0: The conversation is what connects us.
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0: Our patriotism is what inspires us.
2: Nigeria has gone a long way. 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Yeah.
0: You getting the facts is what motivates us. For us at Lagos Talks 91.3, this is more than radio. It's a connection. 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

0: At the heart of every news story lies the angles, the perspectives, and the different voices that make the headlines.
1: Transporters have added money. You don't kind of blame them.
2: We as Nigerians, we think history doesn't matter.
3: Have the elections, and then if the ministry now says, no, we don't agree,
4: that's interference.
0: Okay. At Lagos Talks 91.3, we go between the lines to tell the stories that make the news.
5: It's time for updates in Nigeria and around the world.
0: Lagos Talks 91.3. Let's get talking.

0: things are built from strong earnings, dividends.
1: Yeah.
0: These are what we call fundamentals. So look out for stocks that are fundamentally strong, not necessarily on the headline market price. So that's why I included those things.
1: Yes.
0: Revenue, especially revenue growth. There are some companies that are doing over 1,000%, but they have not made profit for the past 5 years. They have not recorded any revenue for the past 5 years. So anything that means it does not have that strong fundamental, anything can happen. So I always advise people, investors, check those stocks that have strong fundamentals over the years, not even maybe a year or year. You just inflected and you
1: did. Thank you because everybody's making investing look so easy across social media. You too, people see one stock trending and then people rush into it without even asking why. Finally, Mr. Adikawa, closing out, help us construct a portfolio of 10 million naira in the month of August. How would you
0: invest? Portfolio, you are investing in stock or in other in stock.
1: Help us dissect and rationalize it. 10 million naira. Percentage.
0: Shegu, that will.
1: For me, I have 40 to 45% in equities.
0: but that would depend on one, your age. Your risk appetite. So, but if you push those the normal nomenclature, so I think you should look for me, I will put about 50% of that money into banking stock. Now I know
1: quite the gamble.
0: Yes, look for those ones that are moving, that you know that can move. Put there because I'm not saying everybody should for me so that anytime I want to exit, I can easily exit. Yeah. And depending if you are a short term trader or a long term, if you are a long term trader, bank is okay. So forget about that intermittent fluctuation. It will definitely over time it will definitely because they have some fundamentals. Those oil and gas sectors, how many units will you buy if you have 10 million or that? They are trading at a very high at a very high price. This one above 11,000 naira share. So how many will you buy? How many units? The same thing with the industrial sector, the cement companies.
1: Absolutely.
0: So which you can add. But I think my best bet there is the banking sector.
1: Okay. So 50% in banking sector.
0: Yeah, now 50% now spread it across other sectors. If you want to take risk, you can now go to agriculture. I don't know whether agriculture.
1: So all in all, you're investing everything in stock.
0: That's why I asked you. Exactly. Okay. To me, say, are you?
1: No. I didn't say everything is.
0: You can
1: money market, dollar exposure, fixed income, and equities. That's what I was saying.
0: What is your target return? That's what you should ask.
1: Okay.
0: What should be your target return?
1: Oh, right.
0: It is your target return that will now tell you this is how much I will put in equity, this is how much I will put in fixed income, this is how much I will put in mutual fund. If your target is 40%, that means about 80% of that in should go of that fund should go to equity, because you can hardly get that 40% on average from other asset classes.
1: Yeah.
0: That's just the key thing.
1: That's
0: so question. You have to set your target return. Once you set your target return, you now know which one should take the greater percentage of the investable funds.
1: Absolutely. Thank you so much, Mr. Erika. And that brings us to the end of today's episode on Everyday Money Matters, proudly brought to you by Naira Metrics. Just like you've heard, the month of August isn't about buying everything that's moving. It's about looking out for the businesses with strong fundamentals, realistic valuations, just like you.
2: Yes, you rather give back to military regime. 99.3

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0: Lagos Talks.
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0: This is Durant. Oh, and a foul. Back to
1: Griffin. Good jab by Lewis, and he looks a lot stronger in this one.
2: And comes out just behind Fernando Alonso.
1: To describe it.
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5: Hello, this is Eniola Luko, former professional footballer for Chelsea, Juventus, and England national team. And I'm here on Lagos Talks

0: I'm under zero pressure.
1: No, not a lot of pressure.
0: No, under none.
1: You know when they say peer pressure?
0: Peer.
1: Yes.
0: I'm not, I don't work with my peers.
1: No, boy.
0: You can know, with all due, so you guys are my contemporaries now. I take like 11 years old past Charles. He's 49. You understand? Then you're old. I don't want to reveal your age.
1: It's not me.
0: You're far, far away from 40.
1: I'm not in the conversation.
0: So there's no peer pressure. So
1: what we went through last week.
0: We have person where we never entered secondary school when I went, or we didn't enter secondary when I did university. How can I put on that paper?
1: Last week, you were not a lot of pressure. This week now, you've seen the new pressure this week.
0: No pressure.
1: What do you have to say about the new outfit?
0: He's looking down here. One guy on Facebook, they said themselves pictures. And I don't even want to, think.
1: We have to admit this. That's what I mean. The shirt is dope.
0: It's what now?
1: Dope.
0: I beg. I'm not
1: the pressure.
0: I'm not in your community.
1: Not only did you go through pressure at the weekend, week you went through pressure. Weekend you went through pressure. This week now, no form of pressure.
0: No pressure. Good morning, ladies and gentlemen, boys and girls. An absolute pleasure to be here. I mean, baby, you know, I came to this point. I said I wasn't going to use any pejorative words. No, or dare, no daughter, no boo today. So I will try and keep to that. No matter how much I'm provoked. All right. My name is Segun Adémọlágbède. It's a pleasure to be here. All right. Good morning, Charles. Good morning, Femi. You've already heard Femi's voice. I want to be
1: pressure.
0: Zero pressure. It's Charles and the guy, his friend on Facebook, that they sent each other pictures.
1: But you haven't commented
0: on the shirt. I told you I wouldn't wear it. So it's colorful for me.
1: Why won't you wear
0: it? It's like a signboard. You know, see me. No, I'm much more conservative than that. Morning, Charles. How are you today?
2: Good morning, people. Good morning. How are you doing today? Lots of very interesting football matches to look forward to.
1: You're not talking about shit.
2: Why should I mean? I look fly every day. So why do I need to speak about myself?
1: But you know you're putting him under a lot of pressure.
0: How?
2: You know the thing is, he can't be under pressure because he cannot meet up. So there's no point. There's some battles you go into, you know, even before it begins, and you're a loser. So there's just no need.
0: It'd be like your neighbor, they've changed his GPM, and you decide your own kidding. What's it called? Once you are
1: Because you are the sage, you are the eagle.
0: That's who I what I am. So I don't need to compete. I don't need to compare.
1: You need to always stay fresh.
0: You know, I'm fresh in my ideas, I'm fresh in my approach to life, I'm fresh in my thinking.
1: Oh, well, that's change your way, that's a change your cupboard.
0: Where cupboard is. I can't even tell you how
2: to know when somebody get cupboard now, you need to change your you get cupboard at all.
0: I get wardrobe. Okay, I'm a freebie, I'm not Monday night for us, like, do wear the same outfit.
1: I want to buy new clothes for next season. She wants to wear the same clothes from last year.
0: Of course. If I could get to wear, maybe one Monday I wear a blue shirt, then the next one I wear a white shirt, then I will wear the blue shirt. As long as I'm neat and tidy, I'm fine. If people want to do fashion party, let them be doing it. It's about the content.
1: Pressure. Who can give you pressure?
0: Nobody can give you pressure.
2: No. Talking about pressure, guys. The Super Cup. Yeah.
1: Mm-hmm.
2: PSG against Aston Villa. It seems now to be a lot more about the referee than about the football in itself, and I think this is the highest level of
1: pettiness.
2: Yes, from UEFA. Never have I ever seen any game of football where everyone is concentrated on who will be at the center spot. It's totally ridiculous. Totally ridiculous.
1: You know, when the decision was made, we applauded UEFA. But when you think back now in hindsight, UEFA knew what they were doing.
0: How?
1: It's to spite FIFA even more.
0: You know the beautiful thing
1: about... Because really, will UEFA ask an African referee to officiate the game? Think about it.
0: You know the beautiful thing about Super Sports, and I really love us to go to YouTube so they could see official expressions, because I know at times when listeners are listening to you, they will be, what the H are these guys talking about? But you actually believe what you're saying, and the beauty of it is your opinion.
1: But it's fact.
0: No, it's opinion. Everything you're saying.
1: It's not opinion. Everything I'm saying is fact.
0: Everything both of you have said so far is opinion. But for me, and my
1: opinion,
0: the fact is, FIFA and the US authorities conspired to mess up this.
2: We're not talking about the FIFA World Cup, Shaggy. We're talking about this one.
0: No, but I'm going backwards. I'm going back in time. Because what nobody has considered. Do you know what
2: is. Let me ask you this.
0: Yeah.
2: If this referee had made it to the FIFA World Cup, would he be the referee for this game? Exactly. Yeah,
0: no, but Charles, let me just explain my reasoning, the way I think about it. You see, I like to walk a mile in other man's shoes. It's called being compassionate or being empathetic. I'm an empath. Now, can you imagine, this guy's a young guy. How old is he? 34, 35, whatever is it? Abi?
1: 34.
0: Do you understand? Mm-hmm. You qualify, you're among the world's best to go to the World Cup to qualify.
2: It's not the world's best, it's Africa's best.
0: Hear what I said, among the world's best. Among the world's best.
2: Think,
0: my English is right. World's best.
2: I don't think that African referees are regarded as the best as far as UEFA is concerned. I disagree.
0: No, wait, but
2: Africa's best.
0: Okay, my mind is among the world's best. So this is my opinion. I'm sitting here. Now he gets to Istanbul, flies to America, and he's detained in an immigration cell for
2: We know the story.
0: 11 yeah. hours, and then he's promptly ejected, or what's the word? I was going to say emigrated, whatever.
2: Deported.
0: You understand what I'm thank you. Now I'm asking this young man, how would he have felt? Then upon that, he had that twat, Andrew Giuliani, coming on CNN to state that this guy had terrorist connections. A blatant lie.
2: How do you know it's a lie?
0: If he had, would he be referring the Super Cup tonight? So I'm saying,
2: why we say that UEFA is trying to spit in the face of FIFA.
0: And you know what? FIFA deserves to be spat at.
2: Let's look at the game in itself. Have you ever seen any UEFA competition where the referee is the cynosure of all eyes instead of the teams?
0: No, because of what happened, there's a backstory to it.
2: And that's what I'm saying. So why did UEFA appoint this man to referee the game?
0: To compensate him for the odious way he was treated at the World Cup. And he deserves it.
1: Have they compensated anybody else?
0: Has this happened to anybody else
1: before? Yes, this World Cup, it happened to a lot of people.
0: Referee? Come on now.
2: Most people... let me ask you most people, because that would be generalizing, but I would be watching the game and looking at the referee.
1: I'd be looking at the referee.
0: Do you expect it to be monkey sounds?
2: I'd be looking at the referee.
1: No, I expect him to be floating while the game is on. I'm officiating.
0: Guys, I don't know. As I said, your platform,
2: is different. That's why I said Catherine, and I put it out on social media. Catherine is on a mission to bring down it's like cutting off your nose to spite your face. That's exactly what they're doing.
0: The one I didn't agree with, and I came, was that one that they were digging up Infantino's past, and about one lady, whether they paid her MBA or paid off. That one, I found that one spiteful, and you know what has happened. They didn't talk about all these years. It's now they're talking about. But this referee, I support UEFA 100%.
2: Imagine if this one
0: went back. This thing was done before Infantino. Can you say defecated on radio?
2: Imagine if something goes wrong in this final.
1: Yes.
2: Yeah. What it would do to the reputation of the referee himself.
1: Referees.
2: You're putting pressure on the referee even before a ball is kicked.
0: Oh God, the guy in a FIFA grade referee was invited to World Cup. What's bigger than the referee at the World Cup? Is he one more and more?
2: The referee at the World Cup, he would have done one inconsequential game where no pressure was. We're saying now that everybody is talking about the referee. Not the game.
0: He deserves to be spoken about because he was messed up.
2: I don't know why they call you Igolo. I don't know why they call you Igolo, because all I can see about the Igolo is a bald head.
0: That's all you can see.
2: Unbelievable,
0: all you can
2: man.
0: See is my can you say rectum on radio?
1: Yes. That's how you should keep pressure. Keep pushing your pressure.
0: But don't do me this one about
1: pressure. He needs your pressure. This pressure, he needs it.
0: And I dare not even ask for Larry's opinion, because for Larry is a bit weird too. Okay. No,
3: actually, he's right.
0: Who's right?
3: It's just
0: yeah, get actually. Out.
3: But like, everybody wants to actually watch him today. They want to see what
4: he's a referee is. Now.
3: Yeah, but then
1: will you ever invite him after this game for any to
4: no,
1: a
4: right? No.
1: There's only one time.
4: Yes.
1: They had invited him two times.
4: No. Are you people well?
2: Okay, see, I'm looking at the I had to Google this because I need to understand the weaknesses of an ego. Number one.
4: What? This guy, you are trying to. I said I was going to be nice.
2: I had to Google.
3: I thought he was talking about
2: the number one. Number one, poor vision. Poor vision. Uh-huh. Number two, average hearing. Average hearing. Uh-huh. And then number three, sibling aggression. All of these.
4: Oh
2: my goodness.
4: You guys can get a father to see. You guys.
1: This pressure
4: to smell it.
1: You need more pressure.
0: I think it's a wonderful thing UEFA has done. On this one, I back them 100%. But I beg listeners, chime in. I mean, it's a topical point. You know, let us know what you think. Do you think UEFA is being spiteful or petty or malicious? Or do you think UEFA, in appointing the ref for today's game, has tried to right a terrible and mighty wrong? Let us know.
1: All right, you can send us your thoughts on our WhatsApp number 08092345913. You can call as well. Today's Wednesday, 0704100713, 0704700913, or 0704700893.
2: Alright, so the National Sports Commission and the Enugu State Government are stepping up preparations for the 23rd National Sports Festival tagged Coal City Games Enugu 2026 as the main organizing committee prepares to conduct a comprehensive inspection of sports facilities and other critical infrastructure across Enugu. The MOC delegation is expected to arrive in Enugu on August 25, with the inspection exercise holding on August 26 and 27. The program will culminate in the unveiling of the official Coal City Games logo and mascot by the local organizing committee on the 28th of August.
1: The 2026 edition of the yearly National Women's Basketball League is set to start in two centers on the 17th of August. Organizers of the Apex Women's National Event have confirmed. The Zenibank NBBF Women's League is divided into the Atlantic and Savannah centers, which will see four teams each qualify from the zones to play in the finals in Lagos after the Phase 1 and Phase 2 hostilities. Meanwhile, the FIBA Under 18 Women's AfroBasket 2026 moves into the quarterfinals today, August the 12th, in Churchville, Abidjan.
2: Athletes promised thousands of pounds in payments for participating in Grand Slam track events are still waiting for their money, despite organizers saying they had all been paid. Agents and sports management companies told BBC that sports athletes are yet to receive monies that they are owed, despite GST founder Michael Johnson saying he had got the athletes paid after a catastrophic capital issue caused by investors pulling out. Four-time former Olympic champion Johnson launched the GST in 2025 with the promise of lucrative prize money and salaries.
1: Chicago Sky guard DeJona Carrington told her critics to do their research amid the ongoing furor over her on-court confrontation with Indiana Fever's Sophie Cunningham and subsequent social media posts. Carrington was ejected from a size WNBA defeat for committing a hard foul on Cunningham and then posted white privilege on social media targeting Indiana Fever. Her reactions have been heavily criticized by several American sports analysts, including former NFL star Emmanuel Acho.
2: New York Jets cornerback Quantez Stiggers was taken to hospital by ambulance after he briefly lost consciousness during a joint practice with the Tampa Bay Buccaneers on Tuesday. Jets coach Aaron Glenn said the 24-year-old Stiggers was conscious and talking on the field before being put on a stretcher and taken for further examination. The Jets and Buccaneers were in the middle of a special teams drill when Glenn and Stiggers came to the sideline.
1: The president of the Nigerian Football Federation, Ibrahim Gusau, on behalf of the executive committee of the NFF, the Super Falcons, and the entire Nigerian football family, wishes to express their deepest regrets and sincere apologies to the government and people of the Nigeria following the Super Falcons' failure to secure a direct qualification ticket for the 2027 FIFA Women's World Cup at the ongoing WAFCON. We recognize, they said, the disappointment this result has cost millions of Nigerians who passionately support and identify with the Super Falcons. The team went into the competition carrying the hopes of the nation and the enormous goodwill and support of the federal government. I regret that we are unable to deliver the results expected at this stage. We wish to extend a special and heartfelt apology to His Excellency the President and Grand Commander of the Armed Forces, Bola Amotunubu, GCFR, for this disappointment.
2: Nigerian veteran Francis Odega has openly questioned the Super Falcons' preparations for the Women's Africa Cup of Nations following the defending champions' shock elimination that ended their hopes of taking one of the continent's automatic qualifying places for the FIFA Women's World Cup. Of course not, she began when asked whether the team's preparations were good enough. Of course not. I think it's something we really need to talk about. If you are coming for a World Cup competition or qualification, you have to prepare because everyone is coming here with the World Cup as everyone's target. Moving forward, we'll be able to do better with our preparation.
1: There's reportedly growing tension in the Cameroon camp over unpaid qualification bonuses ahead of the Indomitable Lioness' crucial WAFCON 2026 clash with Morocco. Now, according to Cameroonian media outlets, players are demanding payment of bonuses owed to them for their victory over Nigeria in the tournament. The reports claim that the qualification bonuses remain unpaid despite the budget for the competition having reportedly been released as far back as February 2026.
2: Katsina United defender Chinedu Ozor has reportedly shown signs of movement after initially being feared dead following a medical emergency. Reliable sources from his former club, Harkan Football Club, said that Ozor was moved from the mortuary back to the hospital after reportedly showing signs of movement. The defender is currently said to be on oxygen with medical personnel working to revive and stabilize him. Ozor reportedly collapsed early on Monday while Katsina United were involved in a match against Niger Tomatoes.
1: Plateau United Football Club suspended its proposed logo modification following concerns raised by stakeholders. The club announced that the planned redesign has been put on hold pending further consultations.
2: Crystal Palace are in talks to re-sign Evan Goussard for a season-long loan from Aston Villa. He only joined Villa in August last year but ended an underwhelming start to the season after his £26 million transfer, scoring 2 goals in 21 appearances in all competitions.
1: PSG have been given an extra dressing room for the Super Cup after making their pre-game frustrations clear. The Champions League holders were unhappy with their facilities at the Red Bull Arena before Wednesday's Super Cup match with Europa League winners Aston Villa.
2: Jeremy Boku says he's not against the journalist who criticized his plan to leave the Belgium camp during the World Cup to attend to the birth of his first child. Boku's wife, Shiren, was due to give birth during the second week of July, and he told Reuters external before the start of the tournament he intended to leave the camp, but at the birth, even if his side was still in contention.
1: Nottingham Forest have signed out because defender Ousmane Diomande from Portuguese side Sporting, in a deal worth around £34 million. The 22-year-old has signed a 4-year contract with Forest, who have an option for the year.
2: Miles Lewis-Skelly has been offered to Manchester United as a potential left-back option, with Arsenal wishing to recoup some of the £75 million paid to Newcastle for Bruno Guimaraes. Chelsea is also understood to have also made to have been made aware of the 19-year-old's availability. Lewis-Skelly won the Premier League under Mikel Arteta last term, but whether the West London club will make a move for him is unclear.
1: Paul Pogba is expected to leave Monaco amid talks over a possible contract termination. Monaco have not yet commented on the situation.
2: Manchester United legend Paul Scholes has urged his former club to gazump Atletico Madrid's £34 million move for Cristiano Ronaldo, despite branding the Tottenham captain a nutcase and an absolute clown in his sales pitch. The Argentina defender is expected to leave Spurs this summer after being given the green light to join La Liga heavyweights Atletico Madrid, who are deep in talks with the North London outfit and only a few million apart in negotiations.
1: Gianni Infantino's opponents are working together to produce a new framework for running world football to replace what they regard as a system of patronage that FIFA has adopted since he replaced Blatter as president 10 years ago. Repeated calls from UEFA, CONCACAF and the Asian Football Confederation for an independent review of FIFA's governance have been ignored by Infantino since his plan to sell off 21% of the World Cup was made public a fortnight ago. and the rebels are now understood to have taken matters into their own hands.
2: Culture Secretary Lisa Landi says women's footballers should not be penalized by a potential boycott of next month on the 20 Women's World Cup, as host Poland say they have received no notice of any withdrawals from European teams. European governing body UEFA and its 55 members are threatening to boycott FIFA competitions over its president Gianni Infantino's plan to sell off stakes in the World Cup.
1: And this is pretty interesting. A footballer hoping for a smooch on one of the proudest days of his career was left with mealy lips after his girlfriend blanked and abandoned him on stage. Uruguayan striker Luciano Rodriguez was celebrating his loan move to Brazilian giants Cruzeiro alongside his girlfriend Anto Chiavaglia. But just as he leaned in for a kiss in front of the cameras, Chiavaglia, who's been dubbed the Uruguayan Kim Kardashian, turned and left him stone cold. Rodriguez's smile vanished and he was forced to awkwardly stand on his own for a few seconds before running his hand through his hair.
2: And finally, former Chelsea midfielder John Mikel Obi has ruthlessly mocked Arsenal fans who got carried away by the prospect of signing Real Madrid superstar Vinicius Jr. after the Brazilian committed his future to the Spanish giants with a bumper new deal. He says, and I quote, "You win the league after 22 years and then all of a sudden, that's it. You've arrived and you're one of the big boys again. No, you are not. They've just been humbled because I said it. There's no way Vinicius is leaving Real Madrid to go to Arsenal, a club that's won one title in 22 years. He's tasted what it feels like winning the Champions League. Arsenal have never won the Champions League. Zero." And that's the news, Hunt.
0: About Mikel Arsenal. Mikel Arsenal.
2: But he
0: ain't lying.
2: But he spoke the truth.
0: He ain't lying. He ain't lying. Next to for trouble. But hey, that story about today's instance.
2: Yeah. Yeah,
0: but that's that MPFL player, Catalan United. Yeah. That's it.
1: Hello,
0: story and a half.
5: What's good?
0: Kelvin.
2: Ah, Kelvin. Kelvin. Ah,
0: Yabu.
2: Kelvin. Ah,
0: yeah. No, no, Yabu. No, no, no. Ah, yeah.
5: But I think you have done.
0: You have. Oh, that day, you see, you greet me that day.
5: They want chop our mala. We're going to go chop our mala now.
0: Now, that day, you even come greet me, self. I don't see you now.
5: Nobody let you sit down together.
0: Oh, that's true. That's true. But you know, wait for you,
2: Kelvin. You mess up. You mess up. You mess up.
0: That's true.
2: I see you now. You and Etting, they come up on the stadium. I say, where did he go? You say he come back now. No, you don't come back.
5: When Etting was going, you say make them. We don't take all over him. So we go talk. We talk finish. I came back and sat down with the pundit and later on with what is his name now? I sat down together with him there.
0: Djomoto
5: Igbo.
0: Yeah,
5: so we are together now.
0: Which is true, but
5: we are together now.
0: But we had, but why you not there around to receive your placard and it, we attached $1,000 to it.
5: Can you transfer it?
0: No, it's not. It's no. It's only for those our presents.
5: It was fun, it was fun seeing lots of people. Meeting I was great men. I was with Fania Moon, Dudu Rudman, everybody that came around. It was fun seeing even meeting. I met Miriam, the only Miriam of the Anazodo.
0: The true celebrity, the Anazodo family couple. Yes.
5: Yeah, so everybody, Kayode, with the big man himself of Megametrics.
0: Chris.
5: We are all together.
0: Okay, that's true. That's
5: it
0: true.
5: Was fun. It was fun. It was fun. Nice one.
0: Thank you, Kelvin.
5: Anyway, Charles, you see, one of the biggest undoings of FIFA was fraternizing with Trump. Any person that have anything to do with that man is going to surely progress in error. You understand? That character, he messed up the World Cup. I didn't watch any game at the World Cup after he called a referee. I mean, he called the flop. They drew a card. After that, I stopped watching another game.
2: Now you losing.
5: Has this happened before in the history of the World Cup that the president of a country, a city country, a host country, will make a call that they should reverse a card that has been issued already at the game? This is the first time. I've never had it before. So when that happens, I stop. I don't want to concern me. I don't watch any game again. I know that this World Cup.
0: Kevin is an extremist.
5: I'm telling you. So Infantino, he is a bad market. Somebody comes up and just attacks up on a terrorist just like that. The man talks carelessly, no restraints, I was watching him the other day. It's a former president that's in. He said doesn't have any pitch for him. Everything can happen. You know, such a character. I'm like, if I know she does, I've lost hope in him. I've lost hope, fraternizing with this character. I'm mixing football with politics. It's a mess, Jerry.
0: All right.
5: There's some of the qualities I remember us. We hope that the soul rest in peace.
0: Amen.
5: I saw the video that he did. So continue to rest in peace.
0: Amen. Yeah. Amen.
5: Sports Zone, nice one, though. Thank you.
0: Thank you very much, Calvin. Thank you.
2: All right, let's take another call.
0: Salam alaikum. That's interesting.
2: Hello, good morning. Hello.
6: Good morning, guys.
0: Hey, how to how now?
6: Fine, thank you. I will just try to call from Vanico.
0: What's up?
6: I totally agree with Kevin. You see, anybody that associates with Donald Trump is a bad market. Just this moment, I disagree with you. You see, Infantino deserves what he's having. First time in the history of World Cup. A country that is playing World Cup, he said, I won't let you through, I won't give you any of your fans visa. Even Cote d'Ivoire, the Cote d'Ivoire, they're terrorists. France, so many of them denied. Iran, the only players, France, no. And the best people in Africa. They just lied that they associated with them. Prove it, no proof.
0: Exactly.
6: So the writing was what the UEFA did. And again, even when you ever took that decision, at that time, Infantino never started making those nonsense things. A president called. He was even boasting. I called him. So, you see, what is happening to you? At least he should resign. He should resign. Or UEFA should, apart from, what is World Cup without UEFA? Or is it Africa or Asia? UEFA is World Cup. Or is it there? Which country am I going to win? Is it Iran and Yugoslavia am I going to watch? Why you want to watch World Cup matches? You watch the best things on Europe. Then maybe South America. Who else? So World Cup is Europe. And I'm very, very happy with that referee that they gave. Nothing's going to happen. He will officiate nicely.
0: Nothing will
6: pass the test.
0: Thank you, Aldo.
6: Thank you.
0: All right, God bless.
2: I don't think anybody has poo-pooed on his ability as a referee. That's not what we're talking about, Aldo. That's not the point.
0: Well, but basically, it means that the all eyes will be on him, hoping that he's going to make a mistake.
2: Because
0: or
2: someone said that.
0: Is that what he said?
2: No. Wait. Is that what we said?
3: No. What he meant was that people will want to see what he can actually do, what he's capable of.
0: What does that mean?
3: Not the mistakes.
0: What he's capable of? Oga, okay, I beg.
2: And I'm gonna take call.
0: I'll go. Let me go and listen to this show in my car for the rest of this.
2: Please. Hello, good morning.
7: Good morning, God bless
2: you.
7: Huh? I greet everybody there.
2: Good morning.
0: Good morning.
2: Good morning.
0: Yeah, what's your name? Where are you calling from, please?
7: My name is Reverend Richie. I'm calling from Cotton.
0: Okay, Reverend Richie. Abby?
2: Revelation.
0: Revelation, okay.
7: I just want to talk to Charles. Don't you think that it is politics? The UEFA already said that Africa is going to the world Infantino. So they just want to make us happy. So if the risk, let him take it, he's not going to fail. After all, it's a qualifier referee.
0: Yes.
7: Let him go. Let everybody play for. Let us back him up.
0: Mm-hmm.
7: Secondly, about the Falcon. That's not the name, Falcon. So, you see, the issue is, we too much believe in make it quick win. That's our problem. We are not building on grassroots. And anytime Okoshega is talking about NFL, you'll be somehow diplomatic. Don't you think that these people are not doing anything? Even if you have my brother that is there, what is he doing? Technically, nothing technical. They are not building anything. So we always go to win and forget about tomorrow. That has been our problem. Please. I want to talk to you because they are closer to the NFL. That is, you appoint people who knows many things about football.
2: Like who? Like who? Because every time, look, I try as
7: we
2: much.
7: We have
2: as
7: a I mean, there. We have many of them there. This is what play, but technically they know who
2: so,
7: to
2: okay,
7: play. Look
2: okay,
7: at me.
2: Okay,
7: play,
2: so because
7: play,
2: wait, because you played, because
7: if,
2: you played.
7: If I happen to be a coach now, I know people that can win match. There are two types of players. There are players that play for PAC. There are winning players. If you don't have that winning mentality, you cannot win anything. So please, let us look for people who really play this game, take it professionally, and you know, when you choose them, they know what to do, and they'll be winning for us. God bless you, sir.
0: God bless you. In fact, your name is your name, Revelation. Thank you for revealing all that to us. God bless you.
2: Hello, good morning.
8: Uncle Charles, Uncle Charles.
2: Good morning.
8: Uncle Charles, good morning.
0: Morning, Ashek. Ah, Ashek, we didn't see you. We didn't see you on Saturday now.
8: I really, really apologize. In fact, I would have been out of marriage because of that, that event.
0: Okay.
8: Yes,
0: because you have to go with your wife.
8: My wife's church. We are organizing this couples outing at Zanzibar.
0: Okay.
8: Odumigun.
0: No, Allah, no. No, wifey first. Fact,
2: the time you spent with your wife, you know, enjoy it.
8: No, Uncle Charles, I didn't enjoy it. I wanted to come and play football so that people will know that I started playing football when I was 9.
0: Really?
8: With Obanta Feeder
2: team. Who were you supposed to play for?
8: Why you on Kushego? I was supposed to play with on Kushego. I just decided that I would
0: play for.
8: No. I just put all the responsibility on myself that it's because I didn't come.
0: Okay.
8: On Kushego, I play ball. It's not because of my parents that said you have to be a doctor. You have to be.
0: I understand.
8: If I'm 48 now, when I play football in my area. So yes. But it's not, I don't just like to just put my out there. I like the physical contest. I saw the video. I was showing my wife the video yesterday.
0: You're a wise man. A happy wife is a happy life. You're a wise man.
2: Thank you so much.
8: She even went ahead to go and pay.
0: Woman uses her own money to pay and you don't show up. They're done for.
8: But anyway, we still have a lot to celebrate as well.
0: By the grace of God.
8: Uncle Charles, this man, like what people are saying with Donald Trump, that man will kill his career. Because you know that man has a political in drive with the Europeans already. They are not the USD, the money that they used to pay them, that guy has canceled a lot of people. Those people are not happy.
2: Okay.
8: So it has become a political rendezvous.
0: All right.
2: Thanks, man.
0: Thank you. Can you imagine my star player no show? Wow.
3: No, just send us this.
0: I don't know if you play soccer.
9: on the referee's issue, I 100% support Uncle Segun.
0: Thank you.
9: I think putting the guy back on the world stage is good for his career.
0: Yeah, for the right reasons.
9: Good for Africa, and please, you people are just ganging up against Uncle Segun.
0: Thank you.
9: Uncle Charles said it in that studio that what if this guy makes a mistake? That means you're already preempting him. To make a mistake,
0: exactly. And Ferrari,
9: anybody can make a mistake, but if he now makes a mistake, the spotlight will be on him. And the best of the best referees have made mistakes in the top stages of football, so it can happen anyway. So I support it. It is very good for his career. Very good for African football.
0: I like you. You're right. Like your man of truth. I ring bell for you.
2: Even Charles captain.
0: Decide to look truth in the face and say the truth.
1: whole truth. Again, I'm happy for him. I think that.
0: Look at what you said.
2: I think you're missing the point.
0: What is the point?
2: No one is saying that you know he doesn't deserve to be at the highest stage of football. No one is saying that at all. We're just saying that if anybody knows any referee that has been in the spotlight before the start of any particular game, mention that referee. It just puts undue pressure on the referee, and everybody will be watching to see how he performs.
1: The second question we're asking is, has UEFA ever given an African referee this sort of opportunity?
0: No, but has a FIFA referee ever gone to a country, spent 11 hours in... In December immigration and then get
1: the... So let's answer the question. That's not the FIFA problem.
0: What the US authorities did, was that good or bad to that ref?
2: The question he's asking is, can FIFA intervene in a nation's what's the word they use for it?
1: National laws.
2: And can FIFA go to Trump and say no, you must let in this player or that? But you can't do that.
1: When it happened to Patty,
2: you can't.
1: Everybody held FIFA for that one. Everybody backed
0: it. Was because he didn't feel.
1: I think there was even a team, but a team doctor
0: can compensate.
2: No, Patty's one was because he lied.
1: No, it wasn't that. Lied about what?
0: He lied about his phone. You know,
2: when apart from that, wasn't there a story about his sexual case?
0: But it was about his visa form now.
2: Had he been prosecuted the sexual thing now.
1: Don't forget that there was also this guy's photographer, Michael Olise. The woman didn't travel. I'm saying it happened to many
0: photographer.
1: Yes.
0: What was
1: his personal photographer?
0: So freaking what?
1: No, she did not because they did not grant her visa. Even was him.
0: So is what?
1: Do you remember one? Do you remember one Cap de Villa too? I'm mentioning names. One Cap de Villa.
0: Who is that?
1: He won the World Cup in 2010 in Spain. They didn't give him entry into the US.
0: Is he a ref? Is he playing a direct? World Cup winner.
2: I remember the word. Can FIFA intervene in immigration policies of a nation?
0: The answer to that question is what? No.
2: Uh-huh.
0: But at the end of the day, UEFA, in their kindness, wisdom, and generosity, have compensated him for the disgraceful attitude of
2: authority. Where's this game taking place?
0: Where is it taking place?
2: The Super Cup. Where is it taking place?
0: In Austria. Not in Igbubu.
2: The reason I'm asking is, if the country says this referee, because so and so, we're not allowing him into the country, what do you think UEFA can do? Answer my question. What do you think UEFA can do?
0: UEFA no be FIFA, because FIFA should have ensured that this guy that
2: you're showing the baldness on your head as an idiot. If Austria says we're not allowing this person in because of this and that, yes, what can UEFA do, Shegu?
0: You will do the FA Cup final in England. I beg. How many callers have we done in this body?
1: We've done five.
0: Okay.
1: Yeah, we've done five.
0: Okay, so
1: we'll do a few messages okay. before the break, and then take your reaction from the.
2: But in response to that NPFL player, they were wheeling him into the mortuary.
0: Can you imagine?
2: Yeah. They were wheeling him in, and his hands began to twitch.
0: Ah.
2: That's when they realized that he was still alive.
0: But how about life signs? You take a pulse.
2: There was no pulse. He was dead. He was declared dead.
0: Dead. Wow.
2: Na miracolo.
0: I pray. And if the guy can pull out of it, that would be wow. That would be wow. What do you guys think about the NFL's groveling apology?
2: You said they didn't apologize for the men's game. Now, they've apologized. Are you against it?
0: I'm just asking you guys that.
2: you were looking for an apology. You know? Now they've apologized. You call it groveling.
0: It is a groveling apology. Because I think it's a bit. I don't think it's come out the opportunity. They for allow us play.
2: So it's when we don't qualify at all, they should apologize?
0: Like
2: we said before the start of the tournament, what excuse do the Falcons have for not being in the top four? None. None.
0: None. A lack of preparation, which
2: no excuse the Falcons can give us is if they do not win it. And I can say that's when I'm in top four. You know, it's okay, it's fine. But I do not make top four.
0: If you don't prepare, do you know what?
2: Algeria has never been in the top
0: four. You know what? I agree.
2: No preparations
0: for
2: Algeria.
0: For the first time ever, there will be. Oh, sorry. What am I saying? There will be a new winner. Let me not.
2: For the first time in three.
0: How many teams have actually won? Three. Only three teams have won it now: Equatorial Guinea, South Africa, and Nigeria. Umpteen time. So this one, a new fresh one. Is that with Cameroon, Morocco? I hope Morocco go all the way. Algeria or who's Algeria?
3: Malawi.
0: Look at the Malawi. Everybody talking. Debutants. We're supposed to beat them anyhow. Don't beat them. Don't reach semi-final. Don't qualify for that World Cup.
3: Well, we're supposed to beat them.
0: How? If you don't put it out on the pitch, then you won't get result. A failure to prepare is preparation to fail.
2: Okay, let's listen to referee Adams. Yeah,
0: mm-hmm.
2: Referee Adams is guy. You're in Dallas. You're never in the country, referee Adams. You're never in the country. Eh? What are you?
10: We have to eat now.
2: You have to eat.
3: Yeah, bah.
10: We have to eat.
2: All right, we'll do a break in about a minute. You wanted to chime in on the referee situation.
10: Yes, particularly on your opening statement, wherein you said that is the referee good enough? When the Eagles said the referee is one of Africa's best, I mean one of the world's best referees.
2: Yes,
10: you said no, it's Africa's best.
2: Yes.
10: So that is where I wanted to contribute.
2: Okay.
10: If you want me to contribute more extensively, maybe after the 1 minute break, we can call again and then we'll talk.
2: Okay.
0: Okay. Let's do that.
2: Okay. All right. No problem.
0: All right. God bless you. Wisdom won't kill referee Adams.
3: We'll have to monitor this call.
0: Funny, did you not see?
2: Let's read a few messages.
3: Let me see.
0: Wait. Hold on. Funny. Did you not notice when Femi wanted to say that Charles now completed his sentence? What rubbish is that? They are now like one unit working together. Yeah.
2: On the Super Cup referee, UEFA is only playing global politics with FIFA, and Africa is the pawn without Shegun.
0: Exactly.
2: Good morning, Sports Zone. Why is Oga Charles trying to assassinate the character of the ego? The sage is unbeatable any day. Maruf.
0: Now
2: he's bitter and water.
0: Now he's bitter and water.
2: You
0: didn't want to go for a break. I will comment on it.

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0: All right, so Wesley Adams is on the line. He's calling in from Dallas. Yeah, let's hear what he's got to say about the African referee for the finals of the Super Cup. Good morning, Wesley Adams. How are you today?
1: Good morning, sir. Thank you for the call. Yes, the referee that was denied access into the United States for the World Cup, the Somali referee, is one of Africa's best referees in recent times.
0: Yes.
1: He has done so well on the continent, and by extension, he's recognized by being invited to the World Cup.

0: everything is fair during the election. Thank you.
1: All right, thank you so much. Hello, caller, good morning. All right, sorry about that. Let's take this voice note.
2: Good morning, Mr. Okayode. Mr. Guru, how are you, sir? And Mr. President, if by 2 o'clock, that senator from my area, from Malaysia, if by 2 p.m. he has not been arrested, that means you are proof that unguided statement for him. That senator has to be arrested now. There must not be violence. You want to rule? Why you want to rule? You want to rule by violence? And I will not blame the senator. The president caused it. Mr. President, you caused it. When you said all is fear in politics, that means killing is fear in politics. When you kill people, who do you want to rule over? Do you want to rule over yourself? It's not fear at all. It's not fear.
1: All right. Hello, caller. Good morning.
3: Thank you.
1: Yes, sir. Good morning to you.
3: Good morning, sir. Daddy Guru, good morning, sir. Yes, sir. This is Samuel calling from Ikeja.
1: All right, Samuel, let's hear you.
3: Daddy Guru, I want to talk about the issue of the all these people that are inciting the people, especially that the cleric that made that statement in Kano State. Daddy Guru, I don't know whether you watched that video. Do you notice that the Kano State governor was sitting right there in that particular place when that man was making that statement? And the governor was the kind of, you know, jubilating, celebrating when the man made that statement. And majority of people in that event, they were like almost APC supporters, because it's like the man was saying what they want to hear. And till today, I have not heard that the police has invited him, whether the president have said anything concerning the issue. And now we are hearing another one in Osun State. What a country. It's a pity.
1: All right, thank you so much for your message, this your call this morning. Let's take this voice
4: note. Good morning to you. One thing you know very well in this country is that Nigeria have overstayed its unity. Believe me honestly, they have stayed its unity. So many people are asking for division and whatever thing. They know what they saw before it happened. Even before you and I were born, it had been always the same thing. The Northern said that they handed over Nigeria over to them. Based on that fact, the Boko Haram is everywhere, all standing on claim the fact that they are the owner of Nigeria. Why do you think something will not happen? Some gullible minds like this issue on top now will always come in. Killing of people is no longer an issue. It has become a fashion. Why wouldn't he say it? Besides, there's no smoke without fire. We know what they are desperate to do to retain power. They can do it. He's not speaking from the blues. He's speaking from an instruction. So let us stop. Let's call spade by his name. Tinubu is a very bad person. He can do anything to get whatever he wants. So if that man is doing, Francis is doing that or has said something, it's not from the blues. Good morning. Makandi is my name.
1: Hey, Makandi, thank you for your message. But the question, Makandi, is this. If you say Nigeria has outstayed its unity, its oneness, which means you're saying we should break away into different sub-national or countries. The question is, the threat in Osun, was it targeted at a Hausa man, a Fulani man, an Igbo man, an Efik, an Ibibio? Or was it even targeted at a Yoruba from Ogun State or Lagos State? It was targeted at the indigents. So what we have is bigger than tribe. There are people that are just intolerant in every part of Nigeria. If not, you would see, tell me a part of Nigeria right now where you have the best governance

0: can imagine, where everything is working. At least governors have a capacity. House of Assembly members have a capacity. House of Rep members, if you accuse them that all they do is share money at the National Assembly, how many of them have taken the money they are accused of sharing and stealing from the people? How many of them have taken it to their constituencies to develop the constituency? So by dividing or breaking into different sectors or countries, would that make them more effective? I'm just asking. If you can't hold them to account now, will you be able to hold them to account at that time? Well, let's take some messages. I says, good morning, Mr. K and Daddy Guru. APC almost made me question God's love for me, but God kept me and he is faithful. I put my hope in him. He never fails. Hallelujah. He goes on to say, in a country where the system is run to work for the people, that is a sane climb. All right. Tinubu sought for power in 2023, promising Nigerians good life. They believed in him and gave him a mandate for 4 years. Tinubu failed in all fronts, knowing that Nigerians have disowned him. He now depends on brigandage and intimidation this time around. Listen, Nigeria is bigger than Tinubu. Nigeria is bigger than the APC. Tinubu is so afraid he must lose next year's elections to make the tactics and strategies he employs. God bless Nigeria. God bless Oluwakade. God bless the Guru. God bless God bless Lagos Talks. God bless Oluwakade. God bless the Guru. And God bless the Federal Republic of Nigeria, Ugo from Alimosha. Amen to that. And God bless you too, Ugo. Thank you. Tony Sanusi says, the global Guru, sorry for the loss of your sister-in-law. May God grant her eternal rest. Amen. On the reckless comments by distinguished less Francis Fadaunsi, I learned the police have invited him this morning, which is not supposed to be. He should have been arrested and not invited, charged to court and possibly sentenced to jail for incisive message. But I can bet nothing will come out of that invitation. Tony from Tony Sanusi writes that. Tony, sentenced to court, charged and... Beautiful morning to you all in the studio. Please, what is the noise all about concerning what the senator said concerning Osun State elections? Since 2015, APC came on board. Their language or utterances is not helping matters. If a president of a nation can call a region a dot in a circle, the Oba of Lagos, MC Oluomo, Bayo Onanuga, even the current president, have said similar words and heaven did not fall. So why are we troubling ourselves when the senator is working for his oga on top, which is the president, that said all is fair in politics? Is Abacha that Wole Soyinka called the tyrant not better than the president? Oh God, arise and trouble those that are troubling Nigerians. Mayor from Ikotun Egbe speaks. Good morning, Oluwakade and Daddy Guru. Senator Fadaunsi needs to be questioned about the proliferation of guns and other illegal arms in Osun State and the wider Southwest. Given his background as a former customs officer, his alleged involvement in any shady dealings should also be thoroughly investigated. Gbenga Shoyemi, how you doing? I haven't heard from you in a while. Tony from Marine Beach says, good morning, Oluwakade and the Guru. It pains my heart to see all the executive rascality displayed in our land, and especially by people who call themselves honorables, who both make and break the laws for us without being called for questioning. Talking about the religious troubles, it's a shame that those we call our leaders will rather sacrifice peace and safety for her citizens on the altar of political ambitions. These crazy moves are heading somewhere very dangerous if not checked, and I'm not sure Trump is done with Nigeria yet. They're probably analyzing information in the cache of communications equipment they took back home after the phase one of the operations in Nigeria. God bless, God save Nigeria. Tony from Marine Beach says that. Now it says, from it's my turn to grab it, snatch it, and run with it, to in politics, all is fair. The president has made this clear what his philosophy towards election is. His followers will only feel encouraged to make it a do or die affair. Anyone expecting free and fair elections come 2027 is just not ready. We are targeting the low-hanging fruit when we know they are working in line with the president's ideas. It's a helpless situation. The great Oluke and the global guru, beautiful morning, sir. Why are we worried that Chief Fadaunsi is denying what he said publicly on a TV interview? Is he not a politician without conscience? He's an apostle of all is fair in politics. May God heal our land. Amen. Otumba, all the way from Igondo. Now, let's go to where he's texting from. He says, let's condemn what is wrong and know not what who is saying it. If our vote is not does not count, we will count them. I don't really blame politicians, but people killing for them. How I wish their children or their family will be part will be at the war front. Okay, look at the recrimination, violence, and bitterness over mere 500,000 votes in Osun, my brother. You call 500,000 votes mayor? That is what will make or break the election. That's what will make, that's what will produce a governor. But anyway, let me continue your message. You say a bad system does not appear wrong to those who are benefiting from it. They do everything to defend it to the detriment of others. I hope and pray that the will of Osun people prevail come Saturday. Olusoga Ajayi, all the way from Odonla in Ikorodu, speaks this morning. All right, let's see. Good morning, Oluwakade. Nigeria is a secular state, but Obasanjo claims that Nigeria is a multi-religion state. So if we believe that Nigeria is a secular state, then we should stop referencing the religion of any candidate. Therefore, Christianity or Muslim, Christian or Muslim tickets should not be discussed anymore, but focus on competence and location only. Ola from Surulere. Ola, I mean, you made some great points there, but the fact that you are a secular state does not mean you don't recognize in people's individual religions. What it means is that you are not leading or the state based on the dictates of a particular religion. So you are not a Muslim state that will say you have Sharia, or a Christian state that will say do not be unequally yoked, or anything at all. That's what being a secular state means. It doesn't mean that people do not have religions or religions are not recognized. Good morning, Oluke and Daddy Guru. Good morning to you too. The Islamization of Nigeria is not something to dismiss as a joke or sarcasm. To those who propagate it, it's an agenda, a mission, a task, a source of pride and an aspiration. It is a means of achieving dominance, political advantage, power, influence, and access to wealth. The Sheikh was merely re-echoing an idea Nigerians have had before, and those on whose signs, symbols, and patterns they have observed and witnessed over the years. To those committed to the agenda, its actualization is not something to hide, but a source of pride. Adegbega Adedeji. And there's no time. I'll have had the guru come in on this, because I've had a lot of people, we consistently say, oh, Nigeria wants to be Islamized. But the way of, in particular, the Muslim has not changed over the years. Remember, when we were younger, there was Miss Nigeria, Miss World was meant to come to Nigeria. And because someone made a statement referencing the Muslim prophet, there was outrage from the Muslims, the Islamic community. And out of fear, Miss Nigeria, Miss World, was not hosted in Nigeria. It will have been the first black nation. Nigeria will have been the first black nation to host that pageant. Now, if you look at it, the question I ask is, what has changed? The, remember Commodore, what's his name, Olawumi, came on air and said, right from time, there have been prayers going on, even at the NDA, dedicated to Muslim prayers on Friday. So what really has changed? What has changed is that now we are more divided. Now a lot of us are weaker. We are more selfish. Now as a people, we focus a lot more on ourselves. And even Christians are not Christianing enough. You see a lot of Christians right now who all we are looking for is to go to a permanent site. We don't care about the souls we are winning. We don't care about our attitude towards life. We don't even support people like we used to. When we were younger, a thief is caught in a church, they wouldn't say kill him. They'll preach to him, show him love. Do we see that as much? as, I mean, nowadays. So there are a lot of questions around this Muslim ticket. I think we should have a special episode on this, the Guru.
1: Okay, Tyler, I agree with you. I agree with you. We should go that way. But let me just correct one.
0: Okay.
1: The word beauty pageant you were talking about.
0: Yes.
1: Okay. It was to be hosted in Kaduna. Then that statement and the whole country went wild.
0: Yes. So
1: it was quickly moved from Kaduna
0: to England,
1: to North Abuja.
0: No, the Miss World didn't host in Nigeria that year, the Guru. It moved out of Nigeria.
1: Okay, maybe I got it wrong. Maybe my heart is not too settled.
0: Yeah.
1: But I remember what you said. But it would be good if a devotion, if a time is dedicated to work all this out. And like as you said, may we have we. Because what would it achieve given the tragedy of death sentence that politicians have taken us to a back of one. May God save us.
0: Amen. Amen. Yes, sir.
1: I want you to continue. But if you will permit me.
0: Yes, the Guru.
1: You should understand what I'm talking about.
0: Yes.
1: Do I have your permission?
0: Go ahead, the Guru. Let's bring you home.
1: So keep yourself out of trouble. Bye bye.
0: All right, the Guru. Thank you so much for your time with us today. And we do appreciate every single moment. For those who heard, the Guru lost his birthday mate, the younger sister, to his wife, and their birthday mate. But he still made that time. Yesterday when we were on air and I was saying God will strengthen him, he was at a dire place. He was meant to be at the hospital yesterday with her, but he came to the studio. And that's why I said yesterday that at times you don't know what we that are speaking on air, you don't know what you are going through. Maybe some of us are even owing a landlord. And a landlord, while you're on air, sent you a message saying, you are packing out of my house today if you don't pay. We don't show it on air. We just keep on doing the job. I mean, imagine what he was going through yesterday. Just when we finished the show, as we were wrapping up, he looked at me and said, she's gone. He said that to me yesterday. But the show had to continue. And from here, he moved straight to the hospital, did everything to ensure that she was put in a morgue yesterday. We pray that God will bless her soul. We pray that God will keep her upright and, give her, she'll make heaven, because after going through hell on earth, trying to survive, running around, looking over her shoulder every time, if you don't make heaven, it's better to just be as bad as you can on earth so you know you're going to hell. But we pray that God will keep her soul and God will keep the Guru and the family strong. That is one prayer we have for him today. Let's take this voice note as we wrap up this segment. We're going to talk a bit about Lagos, what is going on in Lagos. And that conversation will come up right about now. Sir Ken, thank you. Ken corroborates my words, says the pageant was moved to London. I remember that. I think it was a Punch newspaper article that referenced the ladies, the beauty of the ladies, and connected it to the Islamic prophet. And it turned out, of course, they reacted, which they have a right to say, are you talking about a prophet like that? And yes, it was moved out of Nigeria. Let's take this voice note as we wrap up the segment.
2: Good morning, Oluwakade and Daddy Guru. My name is Casey from Abuja. You see, this thing, I want to comment on what one of the callers said, that Nigeria has been long been overdue. The reason I'm telling you these things, because what is happening in Nigeria, this Muslim ticket we are running, anybody telling you that it's not affecting Nigeria is just pretending. The other day, Cardinal Onaikon went to the villa and came out with what they discussed. He informed Nigeria, he briefed Nigeria that, see what is happening now. This meeting we went with Mr. President was friendly. He was like ordering them, saying everything is fair in politics. The next minute, all the spokesperson of the president, from both the one they sent, the one they did not send, they started speaking, condemning the man, saying that man is an obedient, saying that because the man is a Catholic, because he's a Christian. No! That sheikh
0: Okay. I discontinued that. Sorry. I discontinued that because that was very inaccurate. He was not attacked because he's a Christian. Let's not divide ourselves. We can be angry. It is allowed. In fact, we must be angry as Nigerians when things do not go well. But don't spread that falsehood that because he is a Christian. He was spoken against because he spoke about what the president said. He spoke against the president in their view. Do they have a right to speak, release statements? Yes. Do we, the people, have a right to react and tell them you've done something wrong? Yes. Because the question is, why should a Christian leader, or any leader for that matter, meet the president, come out and say what he felt, and you attack him? So yes, we can speak along the lines there, but to say, oh, they attacked him because he's a Christian, Abba, let's not go down that line. If you're saying some people are playing cheap politics, let's not play cheap politics. All right? So that is why I discontinued your clip. He was not attacked because he was a Christian. He was spoken against because he spoke against their leader. Is that the right thing to do? Definitely not. Should we encourage it more? Definitely not. Should we speak against it? Yes, we must speak against it, but not to spread falsehood. It's time for the Clay Project. Today we're not interviewing anybody. We want to talk a bit about the mentality of Nigerians in Lagos. You heard that the chipping of the pillars of the bridge along Alakija there on the Lagos-Badagry Expressway. And we'll talk about that. We'll talk about the failures of government, the failures of the people. And let's see what your perspective on that will be. But you know, one thing is this. This clamor for a better Nigeria didn't start today. We grew up in the 80s hearing people say Nigeria is not working, Nigeria must be better. But you know what has not changed? All we do is talk. We hardly ever look inward to see what we are doing to enable government. We hardly ever look inward to take stands. We like to throw words around. Oh, what a wasted country. Oh, what a useless president. Oh, what an ineffective governor. Oh, Nigeria has failed. Oh, how strategic are we as a people? Do the people need somebody that will coordinate their affairs so that we can speak with one voice, even if it is per region, because the needs across regions are diverse? You cannot compare what we need in the south with what is needed in the northern part of Nigeria, where they have huge expanse of land, fewer development or little development, if any, in many places. You can't compare that with the south. And even when it comes to the south, you can't compare what they need in the south with what is needed in the southeast and what is needed in the southwest. So do we need somebody to coordinate our battle for us? Huh? Or do we just go to church and sing, oh God, you are fighting my battle for me, Jehovah Olugbala, and we like to do that a lot, and we leave everything to God. But this talk about a better Nigeria didn't start today. It's been there forever. There have been many tracks that have been released about the state of Nigeria, what government is doing. One of those that did this, that came up with this kind of song, is Ras Kimono. He sang a song where he says, "Little, give me little sugar for me tea." I want you to listen to the lyrics, and when we come back, we will engage. Do not change your dial.

0: Thank you for staying with us right here on Lagos Talks 91.3 FM. It is the early edition. It is right now we're getting into Lagos Weekly. And Lagos Weekly today, like I said, I want us to look at events that are happening in Lagos. What is that event that is happening? First of all, we hear that Loma has started clearing the waste in different parts of Lagos. Has it got to your end yet, or are you still feeling or experiencing a lot of waste gathered at different places? Have you experienced better waste management procedure or process from Loma? Let's hear from you. Secondly, you heard what happened in the Alakija axis, where Governor Sanwo-Olu actually visited a bridge. And what happened to the bridge? There were people that were chipping off the pillars of the bridge. And the governor actually said he's going to prosecute all those who have been arrested. I will tell you for a fact that in that area, the report I hear is that for most of last week, all those baller guys, the guys that pick up the waste, they were nowhere to be found. They all disappeared. I think they were being arrested, you know, and they all disappeared. Had to, you know, just run away, hide from prosecution, hide away from government, because they were hunted, in quotes. And but the deed has been done, and it was not done over a period of a week. It was done over months or weeks on end. And if you look at all what is happening there, you realize that the government actually dropped the ball. The government did not do enough to prevent such from happening. If you stay in that axis and you use that bridge, like some of us do, we, in order to avoid the Lagos-Badagry Expressway, where we're coming from Ojo, we use that bridge to, you know, move around and get out of Festac to Amuwo. I mean, it goes in and out. And that has continued. But the government says they will prosecute. Well, anyway, you know what? Let's take a listen to some of the things that Governor Sanwo-Olu said. Then we'll come back to the studio. I'd like to hear from you on this, and the conversation will continue.
1: Festac Town. Right, I go to Festac Town, and all of the land and abutment you see here are under Federal Housing Authority, which is the FHA. But this bridge goes on the way into Festac Town. I'm sure you're all witnesses to some viral video that were on in the last 24 hours or so. Well, I want to first commend the men of the Lagos State Police Command, the RRS, and the Lagos State Task Force. Some of their commanders are here, the Neighborhood Watch, and of course members of the CAI. These are all complementary security forces that we use interchangeably in the state. And I can see that this whole incident was escalated by the security forces. We're here to see on-the-spot assessment. I want to assure Nigerians and Lagosians that the integrities of the build bridges are intact. It is a decompile, and it's fully intact. There's nothing that is wrong with the bridges. Unfortunately, we also noticed that some of the filling that is used to hold the decompile are some of the things we saw in the video yesterday, where they've been excavated. And you can see that the place is empty. All of those scrupulous people have run away, but they can only run for a while, because government will come back and come and deal ruthlessly with the people that will have done this. But so for our strategy is not to be announced, you know, but we'll come back, you know. But the bottom line is to assure the residents and the citizens that there's nothing wrong with our bridges. There's nothing wrong with the work that has been done here. It's perfectly in order. But it is unfair, and it is a shame that citizens of a country will, I don't want to say ignorantly, but deliberately want to destroy public assets. Inside Festac, I'm told now the road that we're doing on the 2nd Avenue and on the 7th Avenue, the drainages that we're doing there, they are broken, the drainage slabs, and people are taking away little two iron rods that are there.
0: It's interesting that the governor speaks this way, and but we'll get into that. We need to take a short break. But one thing we should know is this. I asked a question about 2 days ago when I reviewed this, and the questions were simple. In Lagos, Bola Boys, all those pushing the trucks, they've been outlawed. It is against the law to push trucks in Lagos to take away waste. All right? That is number one. Number two, in Lagos, particularly in Festac and Amuwadofi, a lot of those boys that move the trucks around, they, you know, easily, not conveniently, they're not under any pressure. They go around Festac, parts of Amuwadofi, and remove the sewage cover. And they move around leisurely. I think leisurely is a better expression. And the government has not been able to prevent that. 91.3 FM.

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0: Good morning. It's the early edition. Welcome back to the studio right here at Lagos Talks 91.3 FM. It's a pleasure to be here. But like before we went on the break, I was giving this analysis about Lagos and the evil that happened in Alakija. How a group of people went to the bridge and chipped off the bridge. Now, you heard what the governor said. He said that, well, it's just to reassure Nigerians that there's nothing wrong with the bridge. And the question is, can we truly say there is nothing wrong with the bridge? You know why I asked that question? We can see an obvious departure from the actual state of the bridge to where it is today. Would it not have been better if, yes, maybe it is not as risky as a lot of us would have thought. But the reason a lot of times government fails to win the trust of the people is because of the superlative expression, which, by the way, is a Nigerian sickness. In Nigeria, we hardly stay in between. It's either the best or the worst. I mean, apologies. I'm not attacking anybody, but hear what one of my listeners said earlier on that. Oh, the House of the Presidency actually attacked the Catholic bishops because they're Christians. We must look for a way to make you feel less of yourself, or look for a way to elevate you above what you really are. So that's a Nigerian problem that we have. But we must always call out our leaders when they do such. Now, saying, well, there's nothing wrong, when Nigerians can see there's something wrong with the bridge, is very discouraging. It will not make anybody appreciate the works of the governor or the people in the states. So would it have been better if the presidency had said that, listen, or the governor rather, see, we are going to presidency again. Mm-hmm. And the governor's office had said that, listen,
1: it's the Nigerian thing you were talking about.
0: It's the Nigerian thing I'm talking about, right? You know, if the governor had said that, listen, yes, this is bad, it will affect the integrity of the bridge, we need to work on it. However, it is still safe to use.

0: close to the village from Ahere to Oko. Then they will make up like Lambo, you know, that level.
1: Mm-hmm.
0: Uh-huh. So before they pound the yam, you know. But even the way she said it, it gets class. Mm. When I go to grandma, we take snack. Oh, baby.
1: All right.
0: Come on, man.
1: Joe, mention your own local snacks.
2: You no get local snacks now.
0: These days, you don't drop me for ranking. I'm saying you better is our call, Sam.
1: No, that's not true.
2: You say?
0: I said, make the change you come out, bro. The ladies don't have my time because of you now.
2: Why? Are you jealous?
0: I won't say that.
1: Jay, tell us your local snacks. Your local snacks.
0: We have, I don't know, maybe this was in London, but we have what we call ice pokey pokey. You know?
2: What is that?
3: Ice pokey pokey.
0: Yes.
1: I've heard that name before. I don't know what it is, but I know I've heard it.
0: What happened is that it's water, but they add a color to it and it's sweet. They will now freeze it up and tie it in the in plastic bag and then you buy it. It's ice, but it's colored, and then when you crush it.
2: Which school did you go, Jay? Which school?
4: Let me lolly you the talk, Jay. Now lolly now.
0: Maybe you wait. You know what is there is that you have Lagosianize all the snacks. That Lagos name when they call things. Me, I they call my own, you they say no be lolly.
5: Yeah. We called it lolly and it came in handy on hot afternoons.
0: God bless you. You know, we buy it for if I measure the cost now, I go say I'll be ancient of this, but
5: it's less than a naira now, maybe 10 kobo or something.
0: It's not up to 10 kobo, okay. We have 5 kobo me now. Ten kobo.
2: It depends on the time now. Your era and Toulouse era are different. You were born in the 40s, right?
4: 30s.
3: In the 1900s.
0: It's cocoon. Let's move on now. You guys are ages too. That's cocoon. They will break the cocoon and bring out the caterpillar stage, and then it's grilled with pepper. It's fantastic.
2: What's this?
1: Humans are wicked. Like you will take animals at the cocoon stage. You know, humans, and you begin to roast it and fry it. Okay,
0: so you know what they call cocoon? Cocoon itself is they will cut it and take out those larva inside.
1: Oh my goodness!
0: They will now use. They will roast.
3: Why is it sounding like your?
0: That's what they call it in Ondo. Pardon me.
3: It sounds like you're slaughtering.
1: An unborn child.
3: Doing a surgery rather.
5: Yeah, it's a few that we eat eggs.
0: Oh, is that you just my dear is that why are you treating me like this? It's sweet. It's like caterpillar. They will now. I mean, to have a fantastic with Gary.
1: You're dry. Oh my goodness.
0: Yes, and then Donkwa and our own. I don't know what you call it now. We used to call it leku leku when it's powdered. So, but it's
1: Sound
0: the same Donkwa. I mean, I've been in the north before, so it's the same. It tastes the same way, except that. And then in Yoruba too, they call it robo robo. Robo robo. But you know, guguru and epa. It's global snack.
2: That is global. That is global.
0: They will put it inside the glass box, you know. Oh, but
1: thank you.
0: Thank you.
1: Be going.
2: Be going.
1: But you know, there are some names, food names, that I just really wonder how we came. What
2: don't,
1: is Guguru?
2: Don't call people's names.
3: Guguru
2: okay.
3: is popcorn.
1: Yes, I know it's popcorn.
2: Why
1: like
2: Guguru?
1: Popcorn.
3: That's the when you take it.
5: When you chew it, yeah.
3: We decide what we want.
1: Like is it high ice pokey pokey?
3: Yes, because
1: like what
3: to describe the hardness.
1: Like it's pokey pokey. I mean, like what do you even mean?
3: Mouth.
1: All right, we've got someone else, like another distinguished personality in the studio. He's a food blogger. Yeah, he is called. He's a foodie, of course. I mean, he's a food blogger. Is a foodie, fantastic personality. They call him barest minimum.

0: And I think that's like a fantastic place to start. Mr. Barest Minimum, good morning.
1: Good morning. Thank you very much.
0: I mean,
2: his voice self is Barest Minimum.
0: Did you name yourself that?
1: Wow. Not really. It's a long story.
3: We have all time.
0: Tell us in 30 seconds.
1: In 30 seconds.
4: That's
1: okay.
4: The Barest Minimum. Graduate.
1: So, Barest Minimum is just... okay, before I go to how I got the name. So there was this day I was just praying for the next direction of my life. Mm. As at a point, I was working as a digital marketing manager. But I knew where I was going. If I keep working for someone, I don't think I'll get there. So I started asking God. And God
0: mentioned told you, Barest Minimum?
1: Yeah, so before the name came, he said, start teaching husbands how to cook.
2: Hmm.
1: So generally,
0: please say it again, please. Start, say that part.
1: Start
0: again.
1: Teaching husbands.
0: Why husbands.
3: Why
0: are you reiterating?
5: Husbands. I like men that can cook. It's a requirement. Oh. It's a box you must tick.
1: Okay, so I was looking for a name for it, so I went back to ask, you know, the person who told me to start teaching, and he said, "Barest Minimum." When I named the page and I started teaching husbands how to cook, you know, there were a lot of backlashes from the fact that why would you call, you know, that kind of stuff Barest Minimum. But the idea is not that what you're doing is Barest Minimum. The idea is not that the type of food you're cooking is Barest Minimum. The idea is that you know, you should see cooking for your wife as the least thing that you show how to show her of how to show her love. So, yeah, that.
5: It makes a lot of sense.
0: Yeah. Remember that day when I was swooning over the fact that somebody wanted to come cook for me?
5: Mm-hmm.
0: Yeah. People were like, it is sexy, guys. It is. Oh my goodness.
2: Did you cook for him after he finished cooking?
0: Richard, why should I cook for him when he's the one that came to cook for me?
3: What Barest Minimum is teaching is cook for a lady. You could cook from your home and take it to her. You could cook in your home and she'll come and greet. Move to a lady's house to go and cook. That is not the Barest Minimum.
0: Barest Minimum, what do you
3: that
0: make of that?
3: That is the most you can give.
0: No, that's not a most. You're not doing the most.
1: Well, I'd say...
0: What kind of cookings do you recommend? Breakfast in bed? On the first date? You know what I'm saying? Let's know the different forms. So that the husband's listening. The husband materials. Listening, we'll know what to do.
1: Okay, so basically, there's all types of cooking, either for dinner, you know, it makes sense because you don't just come there, eat and go. The cooking itself, you know, it gives a kind of memory. A lot of conversation that comes up while you guys are just, you know, doing that stuff together. But generally, it's just to encourage men because... you know, there's this stigma around men cooking generally. They just feel I posted something one time about the myth that, you know, men have about entering the kitchen. The first of it is that people think that men generally think when they enter the kitchen, it makes them less of a man. So it makes them I've got a lot of backlash from that. You know, they feel, you know, someone actually even told me, you know, you are teaching men to become women.
5: Eh? No.
1: Yes.
4: Like you're feminizing.
1: Exactly. Mm. So I had to tell them, first of, teaching is a life skill. You were not born married. Mm. So at a point in your life, you know, as a responsible person, you lived alone.
5: Mm-hmm.
1: So you cooked for yourself.
5: Yes.
1: In fact, at the point I said, there are some of you that cooked for your sisters, you cook for your mom. But when it comes to the idea of a wife, there's something about it that just makes you feel like it makes you less of a man, which I don't think it makes you less of a man in any way. It actually shows how much you love, you know, through that.
0: By the way, some men say it has, this person is depriving me of my rights to be cooked for. You know,
1: okay.
0: So like,
1: yeah,
0: you are the ones that you're supposed
3: did
0: to
3: man tell you that all you, show me that man.
0: You're making
3: me
0: you're making you do your job, like, bro. And one of the sexiest things about a man cooking, let me quickly tell you, that is when, you know, anything that involves a man rolling his sleeves
5: up
0: mm-hmm. you know, and I using his hands.
5: I see you. I get
0: Sandra,
5: you.
0: You there, right?
5: I definitely am with you.
0: You know, he's about to go down. Another thing, a man in apron. Oh
5: wow! Yes, have you not a man
0: preferably shirtless? But
5: I love you. I really love you.
3: If you go to restaurants, you see that a lot. Men are the chefs. So yeah, what's the big deal?
0: And that's why we love to go.
3: What's supposed to happen to me? How am I supposed to react when I see a man in apron?
5: It's not for you. It's for me.
0: He's talking to husband. He's supposed to be
6: the same husband who roll his sleeves to change tire. To pull Jen.
0: Yes.
6: You roll and to come and pound.
0: Yes.
6: Okay.
0: Yes. You roll it.
6: Carry on.
0: Girl, I love the way you roll it.
6: Beautiful.
5: I mean, don't you think that women also contribute as much now?
0: I'm not answering that question.
6: I'm not going to answer that question.
0: All right, so
7: answer it and get into trouble.
0: You know, bare minimum, we've been talking about local snacks.
5: Yeah.
0: And I hope you have handy local snacks that men can prepare for your wives or their women. But let's quickly run through more of the comments. We have loads of messages here, and someone says coconut candy.
8: Yeah,
5: yeah, I remember that.
0: Coconut candy.
5: Yeah,
6: boil it up and
0: tip it. You boil it?
6: Boil it up. Okay. Boil it up. Sticky. Mm. Make it sticky.
0: And I think they use like sugar. Sugar.
2: No, it's honey. Honey. Honey.
5: Honey.
0: Trust me.
8: It could be sugar.
2: Yeah. Caramel. Caramel.
0: Because I see that thing everywhere, and at the price for which they sell it, I don't think it's honey, because you know honey is not cheap. Trust me.
3: Hold on a minute. So if a guy comes to your house now and gets you candy, coconut candy that he prepared himself, is that sexy?
0: Yeah, it is.
5: That's
3: what
5: interesting.
3: What about Dankwa?
0: I mean,
7: oh my god,
5: wow,
6: he definitely
5: that's so much
6: Dankwa.
5: Effort.
6: He did not
7: that's
6: make it.
7: So much effort. Considering.
5: That's so much effort.
0: Now, someone says fried fingerlings. Fried. It's called yo-yo. Someone mentioned that.
7: What's the crayfish one called?
6: Not yo-yo, but they sell it side by side, so I never bothered to learn.
0: Please, if you know what that one is called, I think the one with, it's not the crayfish, it's maybe prawn or something.
2: Prawn or shrimp or something.
0: Yeah. I definitely love that one.
3: Sorry, so I'm just about to betray myself. What's the difference between crayfish, prawn, and shrimps?
0: The size, the taste, you know.
3: But they are, so one is a baby.
0: They're all within the same family, but they are not the same animals. They are different.
3: They are
0: they're different.
3: Yeah, so it's like saying you have tiger, lion, leopard,
0: cat. Yeah, they're not.
5: They taste different.
0: Yeah. So Endurance from Surulere says, Eko Jojo snacks from Edo State. This is where trust comes in. Don't betray your people. What is Eko Jojo?
2: You are probably not pronouncing it.
0: He
2: well.
0: Says it's what grated what I am. I think it's Ojojo. Nice. It's grated what I am mixed with pepper and onion.

0: you know, pass that message across in such a way that they would understand, and in such a way that they won't see it as offensive. It won't land. Almost anything and everything can be communicated if it is done well, if it is done with understanding. And on that note, we bring to a close Directions on Lagos Talks 91.3. It is now time for the dish, Oiza.
1: Yeah, we'll go on a break, yeah, and be back in a moment with the dish. My name is Oiza. We'll be right back.
0: I am Olaoluwa with the news lady. Stay tuned.
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6: Children don't need other kids until the age of 3. They do something called parallel play. What they need is one-on-one connection. They need attachment security, and they need their emotional needs met by one person, one-on-one. After 3, then the beginning of preschool, then they start to actually interact with one another. Until then, they're not playing together. They're just doing parallel play. So that's another myth. The myth that daycare is good for children for socialization. No. Children don't need socialization before 3 unless their mother's with them. So what I say is do play dates, do play groups, but be within eye gaze or earshot of a child, meaning there's something called rapprochement, which is emotional refueling. So when children start to explore, when you've given them emotional security and they feel so secure that you're going to be there, then they start to take chances, they start to take risks, they start to toddle off. That's where the word toddler came from. They toddle away, but guess what they do for emotional security? They look back and they say, ah, she's there, it's okay, and then they keep playing. Or they run back and get a hug, and then they run off again. You are their touchstone of security. And that's how children become courageous. That's how they develop the ability to explore and still feel secure.
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1: Good afternoon, Lagos. Welcome to The Dish on Lagos Talks 91.3. Ladies, Chizoba Akune, good afternoon.
2: Hi, Lagos. Yeah, this is me here. And I'm here. And in fact, did you guys clap for those that came on, that made it down to The Dish and Chill? It was nice seeing your faces.
1: Clapping? We haven't. Oh, is that we clapped?
2: All right. So I'm clapping for you. I'm clapping for you. It was nice seeing you. And I am Chizoba Akune, Wunye Odogo herself, and your favorite therapist on the show.
1: Hi. Oiza, good afternoon. How are you doing?
3: Yeah, welcome back, Lagos. Good afternoon. Hi, Chizoba. How are you doing?
2: Oiza, just cuckoo made it very, very professional.
1: It's true. Oiza, how does it feel for me for you to hear me greet you for the umpteenth time today? We greeted in the morning. We've greeted like twice.
3: I guess I'm used to it.
2: Yeah, I guess that's right. She has collected plenty greeting today. The greeting is plenty.
3: No, there are always breaks and, you know, going back and going and then coming back on the show. So I guess it's just a given.
1: We are Nigerians. We never get tired of greeting. So, right. You know, I guess it's a good afternoon, Lagos, once again. And this is the conversation zone. We are going to be chatting our way through till 3 o'clock thereabouts. Today is also, in fact, till four, because the Visit Africa show is also happening today.
3: At
1: 3 o'clock. So it's talk. You are welcome. And there's a lot to talk about, actually, because I believe that talking is the beginning of understanding.
2: Talking is the beginning of understanding. True.
1: Talking is the beginning of every good thing. Like every nice thing that happens starts with the conversation. So it is very important. There's a lot to talk about on the political scene, and people are angry. People are calling for arrests, and you know what I'm talking about now. There's a particular senator, you know, that has, I think that's a senator representing Osun East Senatorial District, Francis Fadaunsi. In a viral video, was seen calling on supporters to kill the opposition members in the state, in Osun State. You know, they have an election happening on Saturday. A gubernatorial election happening on Saturday. So he is like a member of the APC. And he was seen calling on supporters to kill opposition members in Ilesha. Ilesha is a town in the state, Osun State. And it was seen this before the governorship election slated for Saturday. And a number of people have just started to talk about this. But the latest now is that Amnesty International is speaking against it. The Osun State Police Command has described it as a source of serious concern.
2: So have they done anything about it?
1: We will know.
3: Has the senator been invited by the police?
2: Exactly. That's what I've been waiting for. Because, kia, this one, let's not even play. So that in case people are gingering, once you just use one as an example, everybody calm down.
1: Well, the police, the PPRO of Osun State, Abiodun, DSP Abiodun Ojolabi, you know, appeared on TV today. He said the police would not support violent incitement. Let me take a quote from him. He's a senator of the Federal Republic of Nigeria. We're not talking about immunity here. Even people not up to his status, we normally write invitation letters to them. And we normally write invitation letters to them. If they honor it, fine. Ojolabi said, if they don't, then we go after them. So he said he has been invited.
3: That's the senator, right?
1: Yeah, the senator has been invited. And according to Abiodun, when it comes, whatever he says will be made available to the public. And the PPRO said that the police had before now issued warnings against inciting statement. And he said that video calls for serious concern. And that's what led to his invitation. So they're expecting him at the police station there in Osun State. And I know there's also a letter dated August 11 where the police invited the senator to clarify the circumstances surrounding the statement he allegedly made during that APC campaign in Elisha on Tuesday. He just made the statement on Tuesday.
2: Mm-hmm. Yeah.
1: It's already circulating. And what is going on in Osun State? Like, what is it?
2: I don't know. Please, we want free and credible. We want credible election. It's not by force to be there. It's not by, and that's what I always say. It's so unfortunate that in Nigeria, the bulk of people that we have that are going into politics are people that they are full-time politicians. So they can't even leave the seat, because when they leave the seat, what are they going to do? But if you have people that have careers and then they go into politics, after the politics, what happened? You see them moving to an international organization. You see them moving somewhere. You see them getting appointments. But that is not the case. And it's just so annoying.
1: You know, before we go any further, let's also let's put forward his own side of the story. That's Senator Fada Onsi here.
2: Okay.
1: So in a statement on Tuesday, Fada Onsi debunked the claim as a deliberate, he said it's a deliberate misinterpretation.
2: What did he
1: say? The lawmaker stated that he was addressing the continued killing of APC members by alleged thugs in Elisha, maintaining that his party would defend its people if the violence persisted. He said the video was deliberately edited to distort what he actually said. Then he said what he said was that if the alleged killing of their party members by accord party thugs does not stop, then the party would retaliate. He said he was referring to continued violence and attacks. Yeah. So he said his statement was very clear. If the killings do not stop, I'm taking a quote for him. This is a quote. He said this word for word in the statement. My statement was very clear. If the killings do not stop, we shall also retaliate. We are here to lodge complaints and demand justice. It is unacceptable for human beings to kill fellow human beings the way our members are allegedly being killed in Elisha. All those being killed are Nigerians and indeed sons and daughters of the same community. I stated unequivocally that if our party members are killed again, we will not simply fold our arms and watch. We will defend our people even if such an incident occurs on election day.
2: No, but
4: is the fact that he's doubling down?
1: Hold on,
4: doubling down
1: from the court. Unfortunately, Davido and Olajeng Basie took less than 2 minutes from a speech that lasted about 24 minutes and circulated it to achieve cheap political objectives. This is a clear case of deliberate misinterpretation and manipulation. Let's just end the quote there.
2: At least all of us go school now.
1: So, after that video, that viral video, the governor has requested the IG, that the Inspector General of Police, Tunji Desu, to arrest and investigate the lawmaker over a comment credited to him.
2: Mm-hmm.
1: And he accused Fada Onsi of inciting violence and genocide against members of the Accord Party. And he also requested a thorough investigation to prevent the actualization of such threat, adding that nobody, no matter how highly placed, should be above the law. And the governor, of course, is seeking re-election under the banner of the Accord Party. He has repeatedly accused the APC of deploying thugs to attack and kill his supporters. He had a press conference on Tuesday, that's yesterday, and where he demanded the immediate arrest and all of that.
4: It's the fact that he doubled down on, you know, the point, as if what he's saying is okay. Supposed to mean any different from what he's been accused of saying. It's the same thing you're saying. If you say that members of a particular party are killing members of a party, how proven is it? Have you, as the police, investigated and have found out that the party you're accusing are indeed the people killing members of your party? And interestingly, the killings in Osun State have been happening like weeks before now, and it's just been a back and forth between both parties. This party will say is this person, this other one, the other one will say is this other one. So there's been that back and forth between both parties. And again, it's just unfortunate that the police seems to be helpless. I don't know. That's the word coming to head right now to describe the state of the state at the moment, right? You cannot come out to say if a party is killing your members, then you would retaliate. It's not any different from what you're being accused of saying. Mm-hmm. And it doesn't make it any right. It doesn't sound right, has never sounded right, and will never sound right. If you think that members of a party are killing your members, let involve the police. That's the job of the police. It's not your job to go and kill people because you think they're killing your members. And this is a problem we have in Nigeria, right? We think that because some persons are doing certain things, the best way to respond will be doing the same thing they're doing or even doing worse. It's this mentality that has encouraged jungle justice. It's this mentality that has encouraged a number of crimes that we have in our society. We cannot continue this way and ask why our society is in jeopardy.
1: You know, for me, I don't even know which of these two things is the problem of the polity, of some of our politicians. Because it's the way this video looks at me, to me, or I mean, this controversy looks to me, it's almost as if it's either some people are not very smart, like, because I expect like more level, or even if you must be like bad, you I expect you to be smart at being bad. Like, you get what I'm saying? You know, there's something we call about electoral violence. Pre-election, election, post-election violence. And we know it's bad. If you must engage in any of those things, at least I would expect you to do it in a very, very smart way, in such a way that they cannot... I mean, the less smart you are about it, the better for the police, you know? And the better for the police to arrest you. I mean, the easier it is for them to arrest you, the easier it is for us to identify you and hand you over, like in this case. But then, I would expect that at least be smart about it. Do it discreet. I mean, I would expect that maybe you will, as a smart person, you do it discreetly. You get what I'm saying now? Is it at that, or is it that some of our politicians are not very smart, or it's that they just don't care because they know there won't be consequences? Like, you get what I'm saying now? When you know that, I mean, this thing is bad, but I mean, you do it anyways, and you will do it so boldly, just do it so publicly, so casually, because you know that nothing will happen. Like, okay, so even if the worst happens, we're going to deal with it. So the I think it's one of those two. Yeah, the worst are
2: what? Because they will invite me, and when they invite me, I will say whatever I want to say.
1: The first question is that, why would you literally gather people together in public place and be saying something like kill them?
2: Well, and I
1: why would you do that?
4: Like, it's because there are no consequences.
1: For example, I don't think this particular politician is the first politician to kill people in Nigeria.
4: And if you, like, if, you won't if be you the have the guts to say that, it means you've done it.
2: It means you've done it, and it means that you can do it.
1: So I mean, I don't even know about that, but I mean, they've been bad politicians. People have been killed before elections, during election, after election, for whatever reason. And it is human beings, Nigerians, that were behind those things. But I'm like, why would you think it's very smart for you to gather people together? I mean, did you not know that we are now in this social media age where you can be recorded? Did you not care about how it looks? Except... one, you don't care.
4: They don't care. That's why he's doubling.
1: Nothing will happen.
2: Nothing will happen now.
1: Or number three, that's exactly what you want. You know, it's possible that you actually really want words to go out there that if you people continue to kill us, we'll kill you. I mean, maybe to also put fear in the mind of the opposition or whatever. Except maybe that's the intention, which also is in the same WhatsApp group with you don't care. Because nothing will happen. Because if we understand that we live in a society where there are consequences for certain things that are said, we don't even need to wait until we do it. There are certain things that should not be said. There's a number of people need to know that there are some things that should not be said. You can think it. You get what I'm saying? In a worst case scenario, let it end within the realm of your imagination. But because you know there are laws, that's how there's some things you don't say. You know, I one of the times when I made this point was when somebody said he wanted to do sex marathon and that he wanted to be like sleep with maybe 100 people at a time. I'm like, no, there are some things that are not for public
2: consumption.
1: The moment you put them out in the public, it's public indecency. You are polluting the minds of the people. So just that you have freedom of speech doesn't mean that you can say anything. See, do it or not do it, that's like your business. If you do it and they catch you, that's a different thing. But just for saying, there are certain things you can, just for saying it. You see, it's because we are not taking our society seriously. Even the police is saying we will invite him.
2: If he doesn't want to come, even the
1: invitation, even the invitation is for a call for him to come and explain. Oh God, we are not serious about election violence. Is assuming we are serious in this country about election violence. The moment you even begin to verbalize the idea,
4: you're literally admitting to,
1: they should be straight to jail,
4: taking laws into your own hands. And you're being called out for it. You come out to say you want to defend yourself, and what you do is to again reiterate what you said, which is admitting to taking laws into your hands.
1: Which means it's one of these two. Is it that he doesn't know that is not right? And maybe we have not done a very good job of making it very clear to people, Nigerians, politicians or not, that there are certain things that you cannot say. Maybe we've not criminalized it. Maybe that's why people don't know. People think that it's until you actually really carry a weapon and you kill people before election, that's what election violence is. But issuing out threats, this is not the first time politicians will come and issue out threats. And to them, they told them that we are just playing.
2: We did not mean it like that. We only said that if our opposition does it to us, we are going to do it back to them.
1: Remember the case of MC Oluwamo and Imam Ashinedu. Remember?
2: He died a natural death. You know what they call natural death? He died naturally. That's the end.
1: My own is that if you want to be serious about election violence, it's not just the actual action that should be criminalized. The expression of it, like you just verbalizing the intention of it, it should be a crime. People should not have the right to be issuing out threats. People shouldn't. That should be taken very seriously. You know, if you don't attack certain things from the roots, they will grow and germinate into rubbish.
4: Mm-hmm.
1: So you say, is it that this man doesn't even know that what he's doing is wrong? Or, I mean, this is just the kind of society and anything goes and all that.
4: He knows it's wrong. It's because he knows nothing will be done to him or nothing will happen to him. Worst case scenario.
1: But looking
4: somebody
1: at
4: somebody accused at on the, his behalf look, and then it's swept under the carpet.
1: Looking at the body language of the police, do you think anybody would know?
4: If you say he doesn't know.
1: Let's hear again. They will invite him to come and explain.
4: If you say he doesn't know, it sounds like excusing his intentional ignorance. See, he knows.
1: Let me tell you something. If you do something that is wrong, if this thing is actually portrayed as something that is outrightly wrong, immediately he said the police will not be inviting him to come and explain. They will just go and arrest him.
4: So, actually, if we take a look at it, technically, has he committed a crime?
1: That's what I'm saying.
4: So, a crime is not a crime.
2: You don't even talk, say, technically. You don't even water him down. You don't even help us. That's the point I'm trying to make.
1: No, that's what I'm trying to say. We have not, in this society, even that serious.
2: We don't even know the gravity of it.
1: Is it even a crime? Has it been made a crime to just issue threats? Because that's one of the reasons.
2: If you issue threats to somebody, the police will come and pick you.
1: So why is it not applicable in political matters?
2: Because all animals, where are they today? All animals are equal, but some animals are more equal than others. Snowball.
1: Because let me tell you something. I don't think it's about all animals are equal.
2: Maybe it is,
1: but that's not what I'm thinking right now. I think the issue of threats is not usually very taken seriously. For example, I don't know even an ordinary
4: Nigerian.
1: The max
4: that can happen is they ask him to sign an undertaking.
1: For example, even when it comes to people normally casually insulting, let's even leave politics out of it now and talk about normal people. I've seen people literally on the street, they are fighting or they're arguing, I'll kill you, I'll do this. The police usually don't move in until after the deed has been done. You get what I'm saying now?
4: Mm.
1: This is not just because they're a politician. We usually don't take threats and verbal assault very seriously in Nigeria. It's even possible that some forms of these things are not even criminalized. And that's why a number of people do these things. They don't even think it's wrong, because it has not really been hammered into their hearing that it's a crime. It's even possible it's not a crime, because the police will tell you, until we get a petition, until somebody comes to complain, it's not direct like that now. Because if it is, you get what I'm saying now, you don't need anybody to write a petition.
4: So we have a call.
1: I feel as a society, we need to first of all be very, make it clear about our stand on certain things. And it should reflect in our laws and our constitution. Our law enforcement agencies should be seen as taking it as such. Then that's when we'll stop having all these problems. Hello, good afternoon. Hi, Muiwa, how are you doing?
5: I'm fine.
3: Hi, Muiwa.
5: All right, so I just want to put like two different instances. Like, you've talked well, Ola, and I agree like 100% with what you said, but like I'm looking at it from two different instances. So the first instance is what he said being a statement that is not followed by an action, but the other one is that it not just being a statement, it being laying down the ground for something that will follow. Using the instance that you also gave about MC Oluomo. MC Oluomo was very smart to just say, "Well, ma'am, Iachukwudi." So like that Iachukwudi was like a metaphor talking to like a particular tribe of people. That's the way me I saw it then. And it's kind of, because there was no Iachukwudi in their midst or anything, but it just looked like he was saying it to so that
1: Did a video with a woman. I think at some point I saw a video he did with a woman that said this is Iachukwudi.
5: I stand corrected. Okay, so but basically my point is that he never said the word death there, but it was something that we could see the result of that statement. After nothing was done, we saw the day people came out to vote, especially for the gubernatorial elections, a lot of evidences of people being attacked. So in Osun State now, where I'm from, it's kind of personal to me, because I saw the violence that have been going on, like people putting posters of Accord and they were going to destroy the posters. And for the man to come out and say that, it's just like the example you say, people fighting on the streets, then that's why they will tell you to be careful what you say when you're angry, that even though I will just kill you now, I will just kill you now. Like, maybe 2 days later, you guys fought nothing, you didn't even fight, but the person now dies. They will just come to you that, you're the one that killed this person because you said, I will kill you. So it's just like it's just like, after he has made that statement now, people now start fighting during the election day and people die. He has incited a kind of free will for those people, like he has given them a go-ahead for them to kill people. So basically, if the police want to investigate, I don't know what they are investigating, he's supposed to, I don't know, maybe be penalized for making that statement. It's not about the fact that he didn't do any action, but he's a leader. His followers are going to take that all personal and are going to actually try to kill people that day. So that's just the way they are meant to look at it. It's not like, definitely he didn't kill people. It's just very interesting. I've heard two statements from him now. The first one is saying that they should kill the votes. The second one is saying that it's AI. So he's not even bold enough to claim what he said. So I feel the investigation should be from the angle of him inciting violence. That's what I think. Yeah. Have a nice day, lady.
1: Thank you, Muiwa. All right. I mean, they just have to take things a little bit easier there in Osun State. In the end, someone is going to be governor.
3: I've never understood politicians.
4: You want to govern people and you're killing them. Like, how is that supposed to work? Are you killing them to make... I just don't get it. You know, this politics of do or die that we do in Nigeria, let's see where it leads us.
1: I feel like, I just feel like the way we do politics in a place is a reflection of who the people in that place are. And I don't even think that violence happening in Osun State is a one-sided thing. I don't think it's about one party. I think I've heard all kinds of, if you talk to APC members, hey, they are killing us. If you talk to our CORD members, they are killing, everybody's killing. Everybody's saying this person is killing. There are all kinds of killings that have happened. And I know the last time I even read in a paper, some of them were even asking for the Commissioner of Police to be removed and whatever that is, he has taken aside.
3: His complicit.
1: Yes, whatever it is. So I feel, I don't even think this is just a politician thing, because in the end, this, whether or not this man issued the threat, the people who follow through on these things are not the actual politicians. They are the people. Because if a politician wakes up today and says, go and kill, you think he's the one that will actually carry the gun and go and kill? If the people of the states who are not in his position, if they do not follow the orders, you think the order will come through? No. Mm-mm. So the only reason why we have violence is because the people in a state have decided to be violent. It's not even just a politicians, they incite, they do whatever, they manipulate, they all. But you see, until this no to election violence, no to violence thing enters into our consciousness as a people, these politicians we're talking about, they are in the minority. People don't like to hear it. They may be controlling resources, but in the end, see, it is not money that will by itself go and kill someone.
2: It has to be somebody that will stand up and go and do it. It is a human
1: being that will go and do it. And trust me, that human being is most likely not going to be that politician's children.
2: Of course not. It's not their children.
1: So, you see, until we like to always say politician, but it's we are the issue. We are the ones doing, we are the biggest political factor. The masses are the biggest political factor in any polity, in any society. The only reason why it's happening there is because, you know, some people there are like that. And they also need to learn this lesson. They need to be hearing all these things. Because if those politicians don't see people to send a game,
4: you know, they're going to have to election in Osun State
1: to do some other things.
4: Has always been, you know, has always has its own violence. I think when the election that happened before the one that brought Adeleke into power, it also had its own record of violence that year.
1: And that's how you know that it's not even just about it. Just it's the people. In the end, we need to take our power back. But unfortunately, what is the state of mind of the people who are active, who are politically active in Osun State? That's the real thing that concerns me. One is the state of mind. What's the mental state? What is the financial state? What is the, I don't know, intellectual state of an average person that is politically active in that state? When I hear a state is this and that, that's the first thing. What is the state of mind of an actual person that is politically active? The people that are not like that, are they politically active? The majority, because if you say that, some people can say, most of us in Osun, we are very gentle. Someone from Osun just called now. The question is, one, what is, if you are politically active, what is your state of mind? What are your beliefs? What's your mindset when it comes to politics? If you don't have this mindset, then are you politically active? Because it takes, for this kind of a thing to happen, it takes someone that is politically active and someone that has that mindset. Mm-hmm. And then a politician who wants to take advantage, who is ready,
2: to take advantage of that, that's
1: like the perfect recipe for this kind of meal. In fact, politicians, all they do is to take advantage. If there is no anything to take advantage, they will look for some other things to do. Let's take this voice note. Hello, good afternoon.
6: Yeah, hi, ladies. Hi. Hope you're doing well.
1: We're good.
6: Abimbola here, GRA Keja.
1: Okay. Hi, Abimbola. Welcome.
6: So, I like what Olaoluwa said, and that has been my position. Not now, not since, it's been a while. When people issue threats, You know, in Lagos City, you see people saying "Kuni dafun yae," "Kuni dafun babae," "Babae ma kulola," and all of those things. Are those not already offenses? Because if the man drops dead, you know, there was this tenant in my neighborhood that was issuing threats to a fellow tenant that she was going to pour acid on her, she was going to kill her, she was going to stone her, and so on. And so, for what this man has done, is it the police? Should it be an invitation? These are things that are gray areas in the law, you know. And then also, I don't blame him, because you know, our president has said, it's on record. I didn't say so. That everything in politics is fair. And so, I mean, that this is what this man is saying. The end justifies the means. Machiavellian's policy, you know, law, you know, just get it, no matter how. So it's a sad story that is unfolding right now.
1: Thank you so much for your contribution. My only, and see, I just wanted to reiterate the point about the smartness that I'm talking about, because I mentioned, I don't think the violence in Ocean State, I don't even think it's one-sided. I think there are all kinds of parties doing all kinds of things. But then, I hope, even if we can't actually really address the issue of threats and, you know, violence and all of these things, you know, there are some societies that, I mean, deep down, you get into societies, they are very wicked people. But on the surface, they look very nice. You know, they are politically correct. They, at least they put some effort into appearing to be correct. Like, we are not even trying to appear to anything. Like, people in this country will just boldly wake up and be saying certain things.
4: The issue around verbal threats and assaults is still more a moral issue than it is, or a civil case, right? Than it is a criminal case. That's why people make such threats and they're likely not criminalized for it, because it's still more, in fact, there are certain issues that are still more civil rather than they are criminal.
1: Because I agree. But my own point is that, see, every society has its bad eggs. Mm-hmm. Every human society is evil. Like, it has its evil part in one way. But the only difference between some crimes and saner crimes are the ones that have created a structure where, yeah, I mean, if you go deeper, you come to experience the bad side of the society. But on the surface, like, you can literally walk into some countries now, and before you even get to know the people deeply, it appears nice. You get what I'm saying now? There are some things that people just won't say to you. You know, for example, I hear that in the UK, you know, you attend a meeting, how are you doing? Okay, all right. You know, people will just be extremely pleased. At least. But you get into some societies, because I saw a report recently that some foreign delegations, I mean, some of these big institutions that have their delegations in Nigeria to monitor elections and stuff, a number of them are retrieving their staff because of violence and threats and all. Like,
4: so
1: our
4: it
1: society
4: comes down to
1: our society. There's a way we have structured things that our society initially looks toxic.
4: Like, it comes down to,
1: we don't
4: to,
1: even cover things up. Like, it's almost as if we don't have shame.
4: It comes down to our values. we don't have a common value system as a society, right? So it's a society where anybody can do anything goes. We don't have a common value system. I mean, you talk of countries like Japan, and you already think of a certain lifestyle, you already think of a certain way they act, behave, live, you know, you already think of a certain culture that they have. But we don't have that here. We don't have a common value system. We don't have a common cultural identity. When this administration newly came in, I think one of the things that he did that got me excited, at least for a while, was the appointment of Fela Durote that year as, I've forgotten what his designation was, but it was something around national value, blah, blah, blah. And I thought, okay, maybe we're finally taking a step towards that direction. But 4 years after, I'd be, okay, 3 years after, and it seems like nothing really has changed. So that's why you find people doing it. If we had a common value system that is enforced, right, that is taught, and we have a socialization process that gets people to learn start to learn those values from childhood until adulthood, our society will be better than it is now.
1: Well, I clock it to our society being better. But another thought on this, I've come to realize maybe it's just one of those things. Maybe the man should just be, you know, should just be handled according to the law. Because, I mean, there's some other countries too. There was a time when the president of a country called a poor whole country or something like that. People use derogatory, condescending, and even they incite violence. Recently, there was a senator or so, a lawmaker, I think, in the US or in the UK, that he said that Nigerians should be, maybe they should be used to fill the potholes in their state. We talked about it casually.
2: Yeah, it was in the UK.
1: Yes, in the UK. In fact, this World Cup that just ended, I think there was one of the matches that had France. Mbappe, I don't know, played, and I think maybe was he what's the name of that country? Maybe is it Paraguay or something? I can't remember. And a senator literally started insulting racist comments. Yeah, I mean, they're just elements that will really, they just stand out in a number of these countries as well. And maybe, unfortunately, I don't even know if we have a direct law criminalizing a behavior like this. If we do, let it apply. And if we don't, I think it's high time, if we really want to reduce to the barest minimum electoral violence in Nigeria, I think we should have a law directly criminalizing statements like this. We should no longer leave it within the realm of, come and explain to us what you mean. Should. The moment you say certain things, I think it's Paraguay, a Paraguayan senator in the case of France, Celeste Amarilla, who targeted French football star Kylian Mbappe with a series of racist and derogatory insults. There were always people like this that just feel like they have rights.
2: They have a right to just talk. God gave me mouth to talk. Therefore, I am not going to use filters.
4: And so, it's left to our legislation, right?
1: It's not left to them.
4: We are the ones that make the laws now.
1: Ones that will tell them what to do.
4: It's left to us to tell them. This
1: man is a legislator. He's a senator. He's a senator. Man who said this is it. You think his colleagues will just wake up in the morning and punish him?
4: Yeah, so even if
1: or they will just come up with a law that will not allow him to continue to talk. He wants to talk like this. He has even defended, like, well, they say, I mean, they should not bring, if they come, they collect. So, you know what I'm saying now? So, we cannot leave it. And that's the problem. We leave it. God. We feel like, because it's your job, let's leave you to do it. No, that's where our democratic power lies. The government for the people, by the people. Not every Nigerian has like a political office from where they can rule. The only major power you have is your vote. Then the fact that you have the right to tell your leaders what to do.
4: So if the people of Osun State are not satisfied or do not appreciate what he has said, they should take on the process of recalling him.
1: Exactly.
4: Or ensuring that he doesn't go back
2: for a second. Now you are talking.
4: Have I not always been talking?
2: No,

0: Understand that part, but thank you. Let's take some comments here. Hello, ladies of the dish. The utterances of the Osun senator is so criminal, and as such, the senator should be cooling off in police custody for proper court trial. Inciting violence is punishable by our law, but that would not happen because our judiciary and law enforcement agencies are at the beck and call of this politician. It's a shame. That's saying to Uche from Ikeja. Chidi from Oshodi says that Sheikh referred to Christians as infidels and that those against the Muslim tickets should leave Nigeria if they don't like it. That's what bowing down to the moon actually continued to let's not speak against any religious activities. Maybe that one, the one that was not even directly tied to the polit, because I mean, whether you bow down to the moon or not, what the constitution says is that carry your PVC and go and vote. That one, those two things don't directly correlate. So, I mean, whoever it is that wants to bow down to anything should go and bow down. The constitution allows you to practice your religion. The constitution allows you to practice your religion without fear. And that's okay. You get what I'm saying now? So we are not here to speak against any religion. The religion is not the problem. It is what we do in the name of religion that's the problem. And or what we do or we don't do. You get what I'm saying now? Because the man...
1: Or let people make you do.
0: I don't care what people decide to bow down to. I mean, if you're bowing down to something that doesn't work for you, that's your business. But I want to believe for you that to continue to bow down. It's working for you. I mean, great. But that one doesn't even have anything to do with election. Election is not even hard. Carry your PVC and go and vote.
2: Come out.
0: Simple. So if you now allow somebody to tell you who to vote for, just know that it's you. It's on you. What me I don't want to hear is this person that made me do it.
1: You know, I also want to speak to what the caller said. Oh, Chebi, there's a Muslim agenda, there's blah, blah, blah. Okay. Even if there's somebody or there's a group anywhere pushing a Muslim ticket, if you know you do not want a Muslim ticket, go out and vote against it. Like, you cannot let that be the reason you choose not to vote. I don't know if it's that people are not getting it or people have just chosen to not do anything and just resort to faith. If you know that you do not want a Muslim ticket, the Muslim ticket is not the only ticket. Well, by the time, you know, parties make known their whatever, that's not the only ticket being contesting for president. If you know you do not want it, go out and vote against it. That should not be an excuse for you to now sit down and say, and act helpless.
0: Let's take Abim Bola's voice note here. Good afternoon once again.
3: Yeah, ladies. Abim Bola, Jerry Keja. Olalua, I understand what you're trying to say. But just like the other lady said, I think Patricia or something.
0: Patricia.
3: This narrative that this imam is pushing should be condemned. Why? You see, you don't know how it's going up there in the north. In the north, political trajectories are like the best thing that happened since sliced bread. Olalua and some of the ladies, and probably be me, would not vote during elections. Probably. As a matter of fact, this narrative that you are pushing, we should get on the streets or in the markets to do that. Not some of us listening to this radio right here. That is why that narrative should be condemned. You saw Kwakwaso condemning it, some top northern leaders, because they know how. Olalua, if the north agrees on the president or a presidential candidate, you know what they do? They just go into the mosque and start to push that narrative. It's very, their game is a lot different from what happens here in the south, because you go school, me go school, we have in mind. These people that give election votes don't have the

0: mind of their own. I don't know if you're getting me.
1: All right, thank you, Abimbola. And it's still part of what we're saying, that the moment statements like this are not treated as a crime. You get what I'm saying? They are sitting, I mean, hear him saying, he spoke to, I think, BBC or so, where he was even defending his position. He's saying he doesn't care. A number of people have said all kinds of things. They've pushed all kinds of agenda that were not treated as a crime. I understand you, Abimbola, and I think we need to pick a struggle, because we cannot just be talking about this. It's either we agree that statements like this are criminal, treat them as a crime, one. If we're not going to do that, which is what, I mean, we've not been doing that, then we have to talk to the people who are consuming this content. If you're not going to penalize the leaders, then we have to talk to the people. We cannot just hold our hands and do nothing. So I do agree. Yes, this statement will foster disunity and whatever. But has Gumi been arrested? All the clerics that have been pushing these things, saying these things, have they been arrested? No. So if you don't want to nip the people pushing the narrative in the bud, are we not going to talk and enlighten the people listening to them? And that's the part I was trying to do. I'm not trying to say that this man was right, but see, there are parts of what he said. I mean, that constitutionally you cannot hold him. There is nothing you can't hold him constitutionally to. He said because he has a right.
2: He has a right to say it.
1: So is it that we deal with the constitutional side of it and make it impossible for people to begin to push certain narrative and push certain agenda? Well, if we're not going to do that, or since we have not been doing that, somebody has to speak some sense into the people listening. And I do agree, yeah, maybe most of the people who are going to be, working with this piece of information and not listening to the radio right now. But hopefully...
3: You will be shocked they are.
1: Hopefully...
3: Even educated people
1: Somebody will listen and something. I mean, but it just has to be said.
3: They are educated people that vote for who religious leaders tell them to vote for. You'll be surprised that you rate some Nigerians
2: too
3: much.
2: That's why I told you that, see, if in matters of getting married, people that are educated, fully educated, went to school, working... Is their pastor and their imam that is speaking spouse for them? Then what are you now going to say about
3: education?
2: Isn't that
3: educated? Haven't you seen an educated bigot?
2: Exactly.
1: There's a voice note here. Let us listen to this as well. Hi, good afternoon.
4: Good afternoon, ladies. I'm Ben from Shirulere here. Okay, the conversation this afternoon. Well, politics is always a game, and it's a game of numbers. One thing I know about democracy, especially as we practice in this part of the world, I've come to realize that democracy cannot really thrive. Without the flaws, you cannot strive without quality education. And most of these politicians know it. Olalo was saying something about people not thinking for themselves or allowing maybe influencers to direct their thoughts. It's always going to be there as long as the level of education is poor. Even with the structure of our government, we still have people who interpret law for us. I mean, the judiciary does that as a core function. So imagine at that level we have a body that is just primarily there to interpret the law, while some other persons are there to legislate. And you understand? So in the religious sense, you will still see that as long as we don't have people who can really think through for themselves, there will always be those who interpret the scripture for them. And sometimes these persons will be biased, like in the case of this religious leader who is obviously biased with this Muslim ticket. And whether we like it or not, these things will always be there. The only way we can reduce it to a great extent is if we can increase the quality of education for the average Nigerian, so they can think for themselves. But they're not planning to do that. They even know that it's going to be detrimental to their influence over those people, so they will not do that. Rather, they will sponsor this mass. You see this mass wedding. We are here in the South laughing at them, but they are very strategic about it. They know that they've looked in the next 10 years, the next 15 years to know that for them to have that population advantage, which democracy always encourages for majority, they still have to get the population advantage. So they rather sponsor marriages that will give birth to more children and give birth to more illiterates than to improve the quality of life of those people so that they can make better judgment for themselves. So this is all politics. So we in the South, we may not understand that they are playing a numbers game. But as long as it's democracy, they are playing a numbers game in the long run. So whether they like it or not, if we even choose to say, okay, we want to go their way, to say, okay, let's start advocating for Christian tickets, we cannot win that fight. Because we are trying to eliminate ourselves, so we don't create division among ourselves. But if you go that route, they already know that they stand a chance to beat us at that numbers, and they are working strategically to even edge us up in the future. I mean, if we want to go that route of Christians or Muslims, so I don't even think it's a good route to go. The best would have done is to raise the level of education or consciousness of everybody, so they don't have to let those influences affect them. They can think for themselves. Mm. But that's not the case. That's not what they want. That will not serve their interest. What will serve their interest is when they say, hey, everybody go right, everybody goes right, or go left, everybody goes left. That is what will serve their interest. That's what will give them the number. That will make them have more control over more votes. Because in the end, we may say it's one man one vote, but it's not one man one vote. It's about how many votes can you control, how many polling units can you control, how many votes can you pull. That's really, that's where the real power comes. And let's be honest, as a one man voter, I don't have that strength. I only have the strength of my vote. But somebody who can pull 10 million votes has a bigger strength and can swing election results any way he wants. That's what those guys are working towards.
1: Let's quickly take this call. Hi, good afternoon. Please turn down the volume of your radio set.
5: Okay, I'll do that.
1: What's your name?
5: Yeah. My name is
1: Taufik.
5: Yes.
1: Welcome, Taufik.
5: Okay, this is my own thought on the issue. You see, as regards the other parties, the cleric that is trying to convince people, we only see that in our religious settings because people are more religious than, you know, being realistic. You see, if only our government can put something in place, like who is coming out to vote has to be at least half at the school start level, so that, because how can an illiterate be deciding for the learned? Because the learned will not going to come out. They are giving the illiterate so that they'll be the one taking over the election and voting. And these people cannot even differentiate between their left and their right. How can an illiterate be the one deciding who to be the leader? Or because of numbers, it's not making any sense. You have to make sure that if you are able to, for you to qualify to vote, you have to have at least school start. If there's a way they can, you should be able, you should have do some tests so that who is getting those voter's card should be able to know between the wrong and right thing. Not that just an illiterate just because he has the number to vote, or, you know, any way that they want to put it. I don't think it's the best way to do things in this country. Because these people cannot even make a good economic decision, like for them to know what is moving the economy, or another those who is making the right decision, right speech and stuff like that, that they will just go for whatever they tell them to do. So that's my own take on that.
1: Thank you so much, Taufik. I have two things to say. I hope I don't forget.
3: You know what I like about the Southerners? We like to think we're better or we're different. But at the core of it, they're not any better than the Northerners. That head mentality that they have, we have it in the South too. We're just talking about killings happening in Osun State. In fact, if you really, really look at it, we're even worse. At least they take steps when it comes to elections. They go out to vote. It's in the South, people don't go out to vote because they're afraid or because their votes will not count. So please, Southerners, you are not better. Don't think it. And then thinking that because you're more educated, you are taking better decisions. So please.
1: I want to speak on two things. And I think one of it is, what exactly is education? Because a number of people, when you know, you hear people doing a comparison, this person went to school, is literate.
3: Mm.
1: Literacy is not all education is all about. Literacy is just a part of education. And literacy is even more around language, you know, being able to communicate with the language and all of that. You see, education is beyond school start or going to school. And education happens in all kinds of places. And, you know, for people, in fact, a bigger chunk of the education that people even need to take decisions in life don't even happen in schools.
2: Exactly, because education is lifelong. There's something called lifelong learning, which means that you must be learning at every stage of your life.
1: And why do you think people listen to their pastors and their imams and all?
2: They are learning.
1: See, education, more education happen outside of the school environment
2: than in the school environment.
1: And that's why when I was talking, I told you about how I was very intentional about, elevating the consciousness of the people who need it to know that I don't have to take decisions along this line. I have the capacity. I have the intelligence to actually process certain information and take decisions for myself. And I'm even expected to. That's what God expects me. That's why you have the resources and the capacity for it. If you don't need it for your life, you will not be given. If you don't need hands and legs, you will not have it. You cannot have hands and legs now and expect somebody to be using their own hands and legs to be working for you for nothing. And I remember there was a man that came to buy something where I was buying something, and the person was begging, and the people telling me like, but you have hands and legs to work. We too, we are here working with our hands and legs. You are using your own hands. I mean, you get what I'm saying? Mm-hmm. So when, for example, when somebody was saying school start, that's you assuming that because somebody has school start,
3: the people that have school start,
1: then they have, they are intelligent. It's not by that too, my brother. And you see, communication can happen everywhere. It can happen on the radio. A number of people listen to the radio and learn every day. Education can happen everywhere people interact with information. In fact, the one that happens in schools, the only reason why it's very important is because it's the one, like an average child has been socialized or is made to spend more time in the school. Because that's the early stage of his life, and that literally is the foundation of his, his thinking and all of that. And that's why that's very important. But education can, even if you, and that's why the constitution itself, whether you go to school or you don't go to school, you still won't vote. It's almost as if the constitution, the people that wrote that constitution, they expect you that whether or not you went to school, they expect you to be educated.
3: You know, and it is this, oh, we are more educated than nothing, that has killed the South to this point, you know. And it just gives this, it gives this classist mentality that we don't even have. The South is not any better. Let's stop thinking that we are, you know. Because if you look at it at the core of it, when it comes to election and democracy, the North even have proven to be better, which is why they keep holding the purchasing power, if that works in this context, right? Because they have the number. That's why you would always find Southern presidents going to presidential candidates going to the North to see how they can buy them over. So the high time we woke up, the better for us.
1: All right, Lucky sent a message. Lucky Ogunge. Did I get the right?
3: Okay.
1: In case I don't apologize. But Lucky from Iba says, hi, ladies. Thanks for a good job. I want you people to be talking more about how our votes should count. You keep saying go and vote, but the people's votes don't matter to these people. I want you to sustain it on radio on how our votes should count, so it would be easy to change on popular government. Okay, look, let me quickly say something about this. The more you vote, the higher the chances that your vote will count. That's one of the reasons why. In fact, you going to vote. In fact, the simple act of you going to vote is one of the things that will increase the chances of that vote counting. The fewer the votes, the higher the chance of rigging, the higher the chance of all kinds of irregularities. So you know, that simple act of you being determined to vote. And another thing is that this our votes counting, some people think that it is the responsibility of somebody. That's one of the disadvantages of democracy. Democracy is a kind of government that puts almost all responsibilities in the hands of the people. It's not just rights that democracy gives you. It also puts the responsibility of governance in your hands in such a way that anything you don't move will not be moved. Like, if you don't, and that's why the whole concept of if you go to vote, stay there, ensure that they count it there. You have to follow through. See, the work that is involved for democracy to work is not small work. And that's why, you know, some people even think about whether democracy is even the best thing for a society like us or not. Because democracy is not the easier kind of government. It's not just the government that gives you more power. It's also the government that gives you more responsibility. Because there is no power without... Power doesn't just land on anybody's table. The only people that get power in the world are the people who insist on building it, who are able to sustain it. Power is not something that nobody will wake up and come and land power on anybody's lap. Everybody wants it. So it is for those who can get it. And that's why, you see, you will have to be there as well. You will follow through every step of the way. That is how your vote can count. Expecting one politician whose interest it is to even hijack the power to be the one to come and make your vote count. I don't see it as a strategy that works.
2: So let me explain it this way. This is how it is. in a polling unit, let's say registered voters who have collected cards, if registered voters who have collected their cards are 2,000 people, on paper, it is 2,000 people that are expected to come out. Now, what happens is that, out of the 2,000...
3: We'll be back. We need to go on a very short break. Stay tuned. Go

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0: Lagos, welcome back. This is The Dish and Lagos Talks 91.3. And we're just talking about politics and influencing or influences when it comes to politics, the importance of having a mind of our own and the responsibilities we have to, you know, shoulder to, yeah, to ensure that we bring in the kind of leaders that we want, and how those responsibilities are not just in the hands of influencers, they're also in our hands. And someone had sent a message about talking more about how our votes can count, because I mean, Lucky said we keep saying people should go and vote, but we need to talk more about how the votes will count, because he believes some of those politicians don't care if our votes count or not. He doesn't, some people are not sure if our votes count. And I remember Chizoba was just trying to talk about, I had said something about how I believe that the more you go out to vote, the higher the chances that of your vote counting, rather. Numbers also do something, you know, to increase the chances of a vote, you know, counting.
1: So that's what I was trying to break
0: now,
1: down.
0: Now, Chizoba is now trying to break
1: it down.
0: So that's
1: what I was trying to break down.
0: So let's
1: so
0: go
1: if on. You have 2,000 people in a polling unit, the expectation of the ballot papers and everything that they will bring is 2,000. Now, what happens when only 500 people come out and there is a difference of 1,500? Now, whoever is the strongest or the stronger person in that place can take that ballot paper, add it to his votes, because whether you like it or not, the votes must tally with the number of ballot papers that are in that center.
0: It's not even the stronger. Anybody, any of the participants,
1: any of the,
0: can
1: whoever
0: break.
1: Is there. That's what I said. Whoever is
0: whoever
1: stronger
0: has
1: at that
0: the means
1: moment
0: to do that,
1: or the means to do that, takes that 1,000 votes, 1,500 votes, and add it to his vote. And then people in the area now comes out to say, no, we didn't vote. No, who voted? But don't forget that there was an extra 1,500. And so this is to say that if you have your PVC, because if your PVC doesn't count, why are they telling you to bring your PVC to collect a bag of rice? So now know that once you have your PVC, go out on election day and vote, because when you don't vote, there is nothing like you're sitting on the fence. Sitting on the fence simply means that you're giving permission. So don't come out to say
0: for
1: nobody
0: to
1: voted
0: rig
1: them. Stop it. You didn't come out to vote. You were in your house on your bed, and then you're saying nobody voted them. You voted them because you gave them permission to use your
2: speaking
1: PC.
2: Speaking to that, right, I think Nigerians need to also learn that you cannot control what is outside of you. You know, you cannot control another person beyond you. You cannot control the politicians. So if you keep saying, oh, the politicians this, the politicians that, heck, you not coming out to vote is in their interests, right? So if you choose to stay at home, is what they want you to do. So you cannot control what it is they do. It is what is within your purview of influence, your purview of control that you have power over, which is you going out to vote, which is you monitoring your votes, ensuring that it gets counted and recorded as it should be. So if you are not doing these things that are within your purview of control, I don't know how you intend to have power over the one that is even outside of your control at all, which is telling politicians what to do or having them, you know, not manipulate the numbers.
0: Another thing I've noticed is that a number of Nigerians expect election to be easy. I mean, and that's why you say at any, and you see, people have been killed, people have died, there have been extreme situations.

0: Lagos for at least 1 or 2 years. By the time you come back, there are a number of changes that are very noticeable.
1: Yeah.
0: And, you know, we have a long way to go. We can be better, but it's still good to know that people still have that experience. I remember the time I went to serve, I think it was in Nasarawa State or so. I just left Lagos for like a year or so. By the time I got back, it was as if some, I mean, it was just as if something had changed.
2: Yeah.
0: There was a time I also, I think I lived, you know, was it in Ondo State or so for like a year or two or so, maybe 6 months.
1: Okay.
0: And it was before Fashola's administration. And I got back in the middle of Fashola's administration, and a number of things had changed. BRT, you know, people who literally were not in Lagos some 2-3 years ago, now they are seeing trains, they're seeing this and that. So, I mean, it's good to know that you're noticing all of those differences and changes.
2: I am very happy, and I'm pumped to even have all of that conversation. But it's a blessing when you have beautiful ladies with you in the studio. But not every beautiful lady has something to say, but or beautiful.
0: What do
2: girl.
0: You mean?
2: Any sense? Any sense? And Oyizi is with me. Oyizi, I like.
0: Oiza.
2: No. She knows. That's her code name. And she calls. She's the only broadcaster who calls me my full name that's female. And she will now call me.
0: What do I call you?
2: No, you just call me Adisa.
0: You do
2: call me Adisa. You call me Adisa.
0: I'll let Oiza have this.
2: No.
0: Let's
2: But Lagos, I need to let you
1: like
2: know
1: it's
2: that.
1: It's a trophy.
2: No, we hit 8,000 followers on our TikTok page.
0: Ooh.
2: As of this morning.
1: Oh, that's amazing.
2: Of the Visit
1: well
2: Africa
1: done.
2: Show. Thank you very much.
1: Well
2: and there are a lot of Africa. You just talked about, I'm sure Oladua would have trillions of things to say concerning this. Because there is a lot of, I think, TikTok gives you much more opportunity to expand than Instagram, personally.
0: Now,
2: Instagram. But let's get into the show because we've already taken a lot of time. Now, Tomika, there's the proverb segment of the show.
1: Okay.
2: We are majorly African and there's a country and culture spotlight.
1: Okay.
2: So today we go to Guinea and pardon me, I don't know how to speak the language. Nanke Inye Namina. That's what it's the
0: problem. Why do you always insist on reading this thing? Even though, just
2: no,
0: to read the English.
2: Yeah, but people will
0: not
2: be like,
0: English. You don't know it the right, I mean, you're not going to pronounce it well. But why do you always?
2: You have to, because it's an African show. Even if you don't know, it shows that it is
1: you're
2: African.
1: You're trying.
0: I hope whatever it is you're saying actually really makes sense to the listeners.
1: And because you're saying something and you're cursing them.
3: You know, the thing about language is one word, just a little difference
0: change.
3: In pronunciation can totally mean something.
1: Because it's the same thing as like, what's it called?
3: Yoruba.
1: Yoruba.
3: Yeah.
1: I was about to say, like there's certain things that you say in Yoruba and if you mispronounce it, it's literally like a completely different meaning.
2: Yeah.
0: There's Oko.
3: Be careful
1: also,
3: what you say.
1: Yeah.
2: Then there's Igba. There's Igba. Igba. Igba is garden egg. Anyways,
0: I mean, you want to read it to us. I mean, go on.
2: Okay, let me read this. So that means when the hunter returns holding mushrooms, do not ask about his hunt. A literal translation is when the hunter comes back with only mushrooms, do not ask about how the hunt went. Okay,
0: because it didn't go well, obviously.
2: Yes, respect a person's silent meaning. Respect a person's silent disappointment or quiet failure while prying into painful details.
0: You know, I kind of think that going forward, just tell us the saying and let us
1: maybe use Google Translate.
0: The meaning is actually right. I kind of feel it would be more fun if you just allow us guests, then you eventually.
2: Okay.
0: Yeah, I'm saying.
2: That let you know. That's to let you know. There's a family of mine and friend who I just found out. Like, radio is good, and he bears the same surname as I do. I always believed from JSS 1 that nobody bears my surname. I've never heard my surname.
1: What's your last name again?
2: Akinduro. I barely.
0: We have an Akinduro.
2: Yeah, that's the guy. Yeah, but Akinduro.
1: That name sounds very common.
2: Yeah, I never heard
1: actually.
2: It. I heard Akikugwe. I've heard.
1: Please, you only heard Akikugwe from me.
2: Yeah, right.
1: What do you mean?
2: Okay, so the second proverb is, please pardon me, Akile Bawo Idam. A lady, whatever that is.
0: Lady?
2: Okay.
1: Is this still Guinea?
2: Yes, it's Guinea. You're not a serious one, is that? All right. Okay. Knowledge.
0: What is it?
2: Okay. This particular word is knowledge without wisdom is like water in the sand.
1: Okay.
2: Literal translation, knowledge that lacks practical wisdom sinks away uselessly, like water poured on the desert sand.
0: Mm-hmm. So before you tell us the meaning, I think you should give us a minute to just
2: so you
0: want guess. To
2: think about what the original meaning of that is.
0: Or how it applies, basically. Yeah. Knowledge that lacks practical wisdom sinks away uselessly. like water poured

0: and desert sand, which means knowledge that lacks practical wisdom.
1: Mm. That sounds so deep.
0: Yeah, yeah. It just means that, you know, there's this thing the Bible says about knowledge that puffeth up.
1: Mm-hmm.
0: Mm-hmm. That there's a kind of knowledge, if any information you're giving out or any knowledge you are learning, if it's mm-hmm. not helping, if it's not coming with application, like if you can't apply it,
1: yeah.
0: and if it's actually really not making things better,
1: mm-hmm.
0: it can do more harm than good. It can just make you proud. For example, yeah. you're learning. It's just, I know for a number of people who studied math
1: mm-hmm.
0: or who hated math back like in those days, they'll just be like, mm-hmm. what's the point of all these? 1+1, 2+2,
2: you know,
0: minus x plus minus y.
1: It's true though, because
0: what is it actually helping us solve?
1: What do we use quantitative for
3: that?
1: It's
3: not the literal x minus plus. Okay. It's the method, the strategy that you are applying to solve the problem that is applicable in real life situations.
1: Okay.
3: Yeah. So it's the thinking that comes to solving those problems that you apply in real life. Why are you making a video?
0: And I think that is very spot on, because
1: that's true.
0: That's also what the saying is. This mm-hmm. I don't know, proverb is saying that mm-hmm. you know, knowledge is not, I mean, knowledge is just knowledge.
1: Yeah.
0: But if you understand the rationale behind it, if you understand how to apply it, that's when it actually really makes a lot of sense.
1: Yeah. Yeah.
0: It's not yet complete until it's you understand the strategy it's teaching you. That you can actually use in real life situations to solve actual problems.
1: Absolutely, because even when you use like the biblical example, like there's so many things in the Bible, like if you're not like spirit filled and you just read it like it's a book,
0: mm-hmm.
1: you're not going to get much out of it.
2: Yeah. Mm-hmm.
1: Do you know what I mean? Mm-hmm. But again, if you know exactly what the Bible's talking about, and as you're reading the Bible, it's also speaking to you, you know how you can apply it, then you get, what's it called?
3: Insights, right?
0: That's exactly. Or revelation.
1: And
0: then
1: revelation, that's the word I was looking for. Revelations, you feel like God is talking to you and stuff.
2: All right. Okay.
0: So did we get it right?
2: Yeah. Well, let me let you know, Gagan.
0: we actually have a bell. You didn't have to do that.
2: Okay, my bad.
3: This feels like ladies of the dish, just with a man.
2: With him. Oh God.
1: What's that?
2: And which other man would you rather have than?
0: Than you, the polygamist.
2: The polygamist. Oh God.
1: No, for real. Honestly, I'm glad you know.
3: You know.
1: I don't know why you're smiling at that.
3: It's a given.
2: Oh, I just
1: called you the polygamist.
2: It ain't bad.
1: So what's your name? Gomorrah. What's his name? What was that man's name?
3: the man in Gomorrah. The movie, right?
2: Yeah. Yeah. I
1: have you seen it?
2: No. I'm so trying
0: to
2: show
0: you. He didn't want to look at himself in the mirror.
2: No.
0: He was scared to do that.
2: They're just telling bad stories about polygamy. It's a quite good thing. But we'll get there. So the meaning of that is... having information or education is worthless if you do not know how to apply it sensibly.
0: Exactly.
2: That's what it means. Now, the country and the cultural spotlight that we're going to. There's a message from my brother, Bola Akindiro, who says, Keti Rio Adisa, I've been Bola Akindiro from GRA Keja. I know my brother. That's how we greet ourselves in Ondo. Keti Rio Osan, that's how we greet ourselves. All right.
1: Are you Ondo?
2: I never like to tell people where I'm from.
1: I'm from Ondo.
2: Do you know, for the life of me, I always think that Akin Kugbe has... But I know that Akins are always on those, majorly. So I'm like...
1: Oh, yeah, because you're Akindura as well. Something.
2: Yeah, so there's
0: Akin. Are you sure you're not sisters, like, distant?
1: Maybe.
2: Distant family. Cousins. Yeah.
1: Maybe. Who knows? You just never know.
2: That's how... There's one skit I watched. One guy brought it. He brought his family. He said, is it? Oh, my God, that time we're going to... He said, oh, you're going to shake
0: off. You be this?
3: Oh my God, I'll be so disappointed.
2: Yeah. The father then said, moving me, do
0: you
2: connect?
0: Right, you all should be careful.
2: Be careful, because if you have your surname starting with the first four letters, please go and check. Go and check. All right, then. How do we? Okay, Akin Kugbe Ondo now. Adisa Abimbola Kenya. Okay, Ondo now. Okay, I get it. Now, the culture and the culture spotlight is where we get to talk about the cultures, mm-hmm. the very weird cultures in Africa about marriage, sex, and all that,
1: okay.
2: and family. We're going to Ghana, Southern Togo, and Southern Benin.
1: Okay.
2: Now, Rich Uncle, I like Rich Uncle to be always here. He said he learns a lot on this show with this. The trochosi is what we're talking about. The trokosi is a traditional system where virgin girls, some as young as 6 years old, are sent into
0: Oh my God. We already know.
3: We know.
2: So what are you connotation
0: we
2: like
0: know
2: this?
0: That you will, you love young virgins.
1: Oh my God. A 6 year old should not even be classified.
2: Oh my God.
1: Are you insane?
0: You all are going to do something with those innocent girls.
2: Can you let us finish? Can you literally let us finish this?
1: Go on. Okay. I'm listening to your nonsense.
2: Okay, the trokosi is a traditional system where virgin girls, some as young as 6 years old, are sent into the trokosi shrines. This is a shrine for gods, as slaves to make amends for wrongs committed by a member of the virgin girl's family.
0: Now,
2: let's go. Until the trokosi system came to the attention of the general public in the 1990s, girls sent to the shrines stayed for life. After the 90s, some of the priests and elders were willing to let the girls go back home after a few years for a few months, but had to return whenever they were sent for. When they die, the family must replace her with another virgin girl. This means that the family will pay repatriation of one girl forever. Yeah. I didn't need to go the details because I know that a lot of us will bastardize Africa. So the details might be a bit gory. It's Ghana, majorly Ghana, Southern Togo, and Southern.
3: Is it still existing?
2: No. I think they yes. Yeah. So when I read further, there's a collaboration for the replication.
1: It's not existing according to culture.
2: No.
1: But it still exists within certain.
2: Because
1: I saw a video on Instagram last week
2: This one existed. And they tried to abolish it. They've abolished it, but there's still the belief amongst the people strongly. So they then go the replication of our own NAPTIP here. NAPTIP takes again child trafficking and all that.
0: Okay.
2: So NAPTIP goes there to talk to the priest and then have a collaboration with them to tell them to, is there a way we can tweak this tradition? Blah blah blah blah blah. And also the priest, they've agreed, and the side has been stemmed low for a bit now. We're live on TikTok at the Visit Africa show, and like I always say, all of you who are asking me for a woman from Namibia, Gambia, from different, please, I don't know what I would do, but God will help us. You are looking for spouses from that.
0: I hope those are not Nigerian men.
2: No, majorly not Nigerians. Other African men.
0: I mean, Nigerian men, you're free. I mean, I'm not getting afraid.
2: All right. That being said, I don't like us today. I don't want us to deliberate because we'll have little less time.
0: Let's deliberate.
2: Yeah, no, we will not go. All right, I know.
3: Are you what I brought? Why did you get your women where you don't want us to deliberate?
2: We will deliberate it, but let us come to
0: this. We still have 30 minutes.
2: That means no, we know really short.
0: Because you know what we're about to say.
2: I know, at least. Okay, let's do the topic and then we will do a bit of that. The beauty of taking an African holiday and your disagreement with some age-long African culture, because this is in tune with what we wanted to say, so we might get into the show already. Okay. So, let me start with what do you think about African culture, this particular one that we spoke about, the trokosi?
3: Why are you starting with me? I think it's dehumanizing. Now, 100%. I would have said, why does it have to be the girl? But at the same time, it should not be anybody. It should not be anybody. Why are you making a person pay for someone else's crime? Then they're not just paying, you're holding them captive, literally for the rest of their lives. Mm-hmm. Like, it's, I thinking about it alone, it's, I'm getting livid, right? So there's no other word than dehumanizing. It's criminal, it's illegal, it's whatever negative word you can think of right now.
0: Wasn't it illegal?
3: I'm holding
1: something. It should be.
3: It's cultural, doesn't make it legal. I mean, a thing can be cultural and not legal. No, right,
1: that's true.
0: It's more like tradition.
3: Traditional, cultural at the same time. If it were legal, I don't think the government would have gone to the extent of creating an agency, to deal with it.
0: So this is the part where we thank God for civilization.
3: Honestly. And we wonder why Africans are like this.
2: I don't know.
0: My own is even that. What is the obsession? What is the obsession with virgin girls?
1: And I was going to say, what does that stand for?
0: Free virgin girls.
2: So let me tell you. So whether we like it or not, the African community, the way that we are sketched, when it comes to, well, some of you might say it's been patriarchal over the years, but
0: still patriarchal.
2: Well, the you say the virgin parts, that it's we are drawn to something that is holy, something that is, I don't want to use the word fresh, so it doesn't sound very pedo, failure, whatever. But if it's virgin, it's original to type.
1: Yeah.
2: It's original to type. So
0: if it's virgin girl, because this same thing is not
2: even exactly. Virgin boy.
0: It doesn't apply to virgin boy.
2: No, okay, exactly. Yes, it doesn't apply to virgin boy. But if a virgin boy becomes a priest, naturally.
1: Well, it's just that whole aspect of how do you say it?
2: Patriarchy.
1: That's the word.
2: Okay, so then, then there's the part where, because, okay, let's take for example, I've been following the Oshun-Shugbo Festival. I don't know if any of you do follow it. I follow it a lot because, and it's a beautiful festival where we have a lot of Europeans come and all that, and some people from South America. And it was even women. We were saying that, just Buttress Olaoluwa was saying that, she was saying in Yoruba that all the girls' lives are scattered, that it has to get worse, that they could not find anybody worthy, any girl worthy, any older girl worthy to become an Arugba. That is a 10-year-old.
1: You're saying it's a woman that was saying this, right?
2: Yes.
1: But again, we still live in a patriarchal nobody society. Nobody forced her. Ogun State. So
2: no, that's Oshun. That's
1: Oshun. Or wherever it is. Oshun State. It's not Lagos State.
2: No, but so the lady lives in Lagos.
0: She's calling for me.
2: She hasn't even called the name. But that's the lady. But that lady lives in Lagos. And she was like, it's so worse that they could not even get a 10, like a 20.
1: But I feel like, again, if you look at the people that have that type of mindset, I'm so sorry, but they are of, like, from a certain community. But it's true. Because if you're someone that's enlightened, why would you speak that way and say, oh, you can't find, what does a virgin woman have to do with anything? Why does a virgin woman always have to be a target?
0: My own point is fresh.
1: That's disgusting.
0: If we want to make something very valuable, why does it seem as if that thing that we're painting to be valuable, we are hurting it.
1: Exactly.
0: It will not be hard. Exactly. It will not be hard for you to find virgin girls if all you are doing is we're rewarding you with money.
3: But look at
0: this one. They are literally committing you to lifelong time
1: kind of like for their virginity, they're being punished. Like, it doesn't make
3: any
1: sense.
3: And then everybody's staring at you.
0: Give them money.
3: You're the center of attention.
0: Give money into their hands. You will find more virgins.
2: Okay.
0: Send money to their bank account. Something sweet.
2: Okay.
1: Right.
2: We are live on TikTok at the Visit Africa show. For those of you who use TikTok, and of course you could see us. For me, really, I think that the African community over the years have been very strong on this virginity thing. So even for marriage, it qualified. I'd said here before about the Ibale story where the community gathers for you to be married. Virginity is the number one entry point. So the entry point is they go inside on the first day of the marriage or before they consummate the marriage. Then they go inside. There's a white handkerchief, whatever. They bring it out.
1: These things still apply now,
2: right? No, they don't. But I'm just saying, just to put that virginity means a lot. It might not even be on the female side alone. Naturally, people who have been chaste over time, like chaste, those kind of people are regarded, revered in the society.
1: But can I say
2: something
1: here? I feel like the way virginity has been used, especially within African culture, is almost kind of like it's been stigmatized, and they've now made virgins almost like victims.
2: How?
1: That's how it comes across to
0: me. Who wants to do lifelong of time at the shrine, for example?
3: Yeah. I mean, if a 6-year-old child knew that's what she would be sentenced to, would she not go do something?
1: Should not even be brought into this kind of conversation. Like, that's literally, you're a baby. Why should a 6-year-old be involved in
0: at
1: culture
0: age,
1: and
0: she should be
1: disgusting
0: protected.
1: Demonic tradition? I'm sorry.
2: No, she should be protected.
0: Not sent to the shrine as a slave.
2: Okay, let's get into
1: exactly.
2: it. So we've gotten enough.
0: But the gods, what they want?
2: The god wants. But actually, Fanana is the priest that is.
0: These were some of the things that made it very easy for Christianity to penetrate Africa. Because of some of these, traditions and all.
2: It is well. Let's get into our conversation. Queen is joining us, Oiza joined us live on TikTok. Thank you, Oiza is in the studio. Now.
0: Maybe it's another Oiza.
2: No, it's a radio lady, only one. we're talking about the beauty of taking an African holiday and your disagreement with certain age-long African culture. Why do you think an African holiday is important for every African, at least? Say, for example, a Nigerian visiting Guinea, you know, what do you think?
1: I think it's very important. I mean, personally, I haven't actually visited any African countries, unfortunately. I really
2: that question
1: want
2: should
1: to,
2: go
1: though.
2: To you. Yeah.
1: No, I know. I really want to, and I've been saying I want to for a long time now. I think it's good to experience other African cultures and just kind of like broaden your...
2: Have you done Morocco?
1: I have. I don't really class Morocco as an African country.
2: Yeah,
1: I feel like it's more Arab.
3: No, they play in CAF.
0: Technically.
3: Technically.
1: But they don't even claim to be Africans.
3: They host AFCON.
1: No, I know. But that's what I'm saying. But they don't even claim to be
0: Who
1: African.
0: Who cares?
1: That's the reason why
0: they're Africans.
1: I don't know. I feel like their culture, everything is so different,
2: yeah, different
1: from ours.
2: From the real
1: so
2: Africans, yeah.
1: That's the reason why I don't claim. Yeah. But I guess technically I have, I have been to another
0: country. So Africa as a continent is not like every other continent where... There's a little. There's so much uniformity in
2: yeah. If you're South America,
0: a country in Africa can literally look and sound and do things totally differently from another country in Africa, and that's the beauty of the continent where you cannot. There are other nuances and other sub, cultures and all, and that's why. I mean, they let them claim to be whatever they like.
1: Yeah.
0: They are still Africans. Look, you can imagine the immigration crisis that happened. I think the north of was it Morocco or so?
2: Yeah,
0: people trying to cross into Spain. Those are Africans. They apparently, why are they running? Mm-hmm. It's the same. Our realities are largely the same.
1: Yeah,
0: you know, you get what I'm saying now.
1: Yeah, of course.
0: There are people literally. I don't. That's an illegal immigration route.
1: Yeah,
0: but see, as much as a number of people want to leave Africa here in Nigeria, some people want to leave as well in Algeria, in Morocco.
1: Different,
0: I mean,
1: of the world.
0: We have certain experiences that bring us together.
2: I think that some people they say, "Hello, can on TikTok live say hello? Can we see your guests, please?" A very fine girl. Okay, I'm fine girl. I'm beautiful ladies there in
1: we're
2: the studio.
1: We're all fine.
2: We're all pretty. And you see, Olaoluwa, most of the time, I just can't tell her. But I'll tell her my mind very soon.
0: What happened?
2: I'll tell you my mind. Don't worry. And we're rocking pink. Is it supposed to be pink?
0: Yeah, it is pink.
2: Yeah, it's pink. So, Binu Sheri
0: looks. This is hot pink.
2: Or is that all the kind of very weird looks in the world? FYI.
0: Like,
2: okay.
0: I bet she thinks she will be pink, Rini.
2: You know?
3: Why are you fanzing?
2: Okay, God is good, mortals. Okay, no, I think I should come to you now because you've not been saying a lot of things. Okay, why do you think a foreign tourist might be missing? What do you think a foreign tourist might be missing if they don't try out an African vacation?
3: I think you'll be missing nature, like the real original feel of nature, which is what I believe we have in Africa, right? The experience of culture, you know, rather than just stay in your country or your continent and then have this idea imagination of what you think Africa is, it is important that you come to Africa to have that experience firsthand. Yes. So experience its people, experience its food, experience the nature, experience the culture and everything there is. So you at least you know that Africa is not just one country.
2: Yeah.
3: Africa
1: Say that, Africa is a
3: continent.
2: Let's take this call. Hello.
3: Okay.
2: Hello.
0: Hello, good afternoon.
4: Hello, good afternoon.
2: Good afternoon. Hello. Your name and where you're calling from?
4: Yeah, my name is Muhammad Adika. Calling from Ikeja.
0: Oh, okay.
2: Welcome, Muhammad. Please go ahead.
4: Thank you. I enjoy your program.
2: Thank you very much. You're welcome.
4: I just want to greet you all and my sister that is here, Faiza.
3: Hi.
4: How are you doing?
3: I'm fine, thank you.
4: I'm proud of you.
3: Thank you.
2: Okay. Thank you very much.
4: God bless you. God bless you.
2: Thank you.
0: Thank you, Daddy.
2: Thank you. So much of you. Okay.
0: He gave Daddy vibes.
3: We love it.
2: But don't you like some Daddy vibes, though?
0: I mean, okay. Who doesn't like Daddy
2: vibes? When a Nigerian girl tells you I like Daddy vibes, beware of your pocket.
3: Of course. What makes you a Daddy?
2: You're not responsible, Daddy.
0: More like Daddy vibes.
3: Don't be a deadbeat.
2: Okay.
1: Right? Look after your kids. Exactly. God. Exactly.
2: I'm going so much on this show. Okay, so I got a message from Ria. Ria is a part of this show, the Visit Africa show.
0: No, she was here the last time.
2: Yeah,
0: I was
2: she was
0: there
2: the last time. She was part of the planning committee for the boat cruise. God scares. She says, most times it's all these priests looking for a way to take advantage of their fellow followers' belief for their selfish gains.
1: Exactly.
2: What exactly are the so-called gods using virgins to do? Make it make sense. Ignorance has been and will continue to be the biggest problem of the women.
1: That whoever that person is, 5 stars to you.
3: I'll not be surprised if they have canal knowledge of the girls.
2: Oh, good. Okay, God will help
3: us. I will not be surprised.
2: God will help us. All right. Do you think all our African culture, Laluwa, are just... Do you not like when you laugh? You usually don't laugh. But it's always
0: special. You didn't allow me to answer the first question.
2: Why do you think an African holiday is important? What do you think?
0: I think it's important because you can't say you've toured the world if you don't tour Africa. Africa is the world. The world is not complete if you have not had a taste of the foundation of the world, whatever it is, the origin foundation of the world. Mm. You know, scientifically, we hear that. I mean,
2: everything originated.
0: I mean, the world started from Africa, whatever it is. Yeah.
3: African pride.
0: So, I mean, and when you come to, I mean, they just.
1: The Oyibs hear that, but because they might just.
0: Africa is just. Africa is just really unique in ways that you can't even imagine.
2: So, you must have an African origin.
0: So, before you say you have seen the world, you must touch Africa.
2: The Lord will bless you, my sister.
0: Amen.
2: All right. Me, I've always told them, nobody should be telling me. Somebody messaged me, I want to go to Ka. I said, Ka what? Don't, when you're telling me that you want to travel, don't call me to any European, Middle East. I don't know about, I will not know. I don't want to know. Just tell me Africa and I'll give you.
1: Yeah.
2: And it's actually cheaper doing Africa. So I told them, so I was talking to my cousin and we were talking about the Nations Cup. And I think that we all should go to the Nations Cup.
1: Where is it again?
2: It's going to be happening. That's the biggest festival in Africa. That's one of the biggest festivals in Africa, if I could say. It's going to be happening in 3 countries. Uganda, Tanzania.
1: Sorry, what's the Nations Cup? This is not
2: the
1: AFCON,
2: African,
1: right?
2: Cup of Nations. AFCON. So AFCON.
1: Yeah.
2: Oh, okay. So everybody's going to be there. You're going to. It's the opportunity to. I've got people who said they met their spouse at AFCON because I was reading about it somewhere.
0: Next time when you're talking to millennials, just say AFCON. What was Nations Cup?
2: AFCON is good. Okay, that's what we call it. In the men's circle, it's called Nations Cup, but AFCON is good. So the AFCON, you can see. So some people might not even have money to buy tickets into the stadium, but you see the vibe and the shout of your country is at AFCON, and you see another person from another country. Yeah. So you might be Nigerian.
0: We'll have guys from Cape Verde, right?
2: Oh God, that Cape Verde, that story, my love.
1: Yeah, you men would enjoy because their women are absolutely stunning.
2: She's actually asking for the ladies too. She's asking for the did you? Yeah, so my
1: she's
2: ladies,
1: asking for the guys, yeah.
2: Yeah, asking,
0: don't we have more guys like Vozio? What's the name of that keeper?
2: Yeah, we do. So
0: is that his name? Like, I think it's.
2: I can't remember his name, though. But I know that Cape Verde. I want to believe that I can bank on the Cape Verde ladies.
0: He has like this curly hair.
2: Yeah, the Cape Verde ladies.
0: He has good genes. He's like 40 or something.
2: Did you hear my family? Did you hear what she said?
1: They said they're shaped quite nicely.
2: So if you're going to be, please try to come to. Hey, you boys, show us your guest, please. Okay, this is my guest. If you're on TikTok, and why you are one?
1: Hello.
2: So
1: all right, that's my available.
2: You ain't available. And that's what you tell you.
1: No, not in that
0: I'm
1: sense.
0: I'm unavailable.
2: Available. All right, then. Oh, we got a message. Cape Verde babes, no be here. Abimbola from Jerry. Okay, yes, I know that they're quite hot ladies from Cape Verde. Yeah, I think they call their own Cabo Verde. They don't, we other Africans just call
0: just
2: them.
0: Just like Ivory Coast. What do you call it? Côte d'Ivoire.
2: Same, tomato. So they are just like the way Netherlands have Holland. They have those units. So Olalo, let me stay with you. Do you think of all of our culture just bad and primitive, no more, no less?
0: No, I don't think all of our traditions are bad. In fact, a number of those traditions had good intentions. It's just that those intentions, you know, they were just viewed from the limitations of the societies then. You know, one thing we need to give it to the human race, we are evolving. We're getting more conscious of certain things. Absolutely. A number of things were not considered from the angle and the perspective of some other people. Mm-hmm. You know, there was a time where literally just God's focus, the gods are not to blame. But now we are beginning to focus a little bit more on our own welfare.
2: Absolutely.
0: And that's why the world is where it is right now. That's why we can be talking about, hey, what about the virgin girls? You know, their lives matter too. You know, at some point, maybe the lives of the gods mattered more, or the community, or the sinners, or whatever it is. Mm-hmm. But I feel like, a number of those traditions had good intentions, but good intentions is not always good experience.
1: But
0: we're getting better. So, I mean, from what you've read, the old tradition was done to to take away somebody's sin.
2: Yeah.
0: You know, look at it from that angle. Mm-hmm. They are cleansing someone and all of that. Yeah, and there are actually really some proper fun traditions as well
2: that they also do.
0: Every society, actually, African or non-African, have had to evolve.
2: Yeah.
0: 100%. And have had to grow out of certain things. 100%. So, I mean, okay.
1: If I can just chip in very quickly. Yeah. I personally feel like, obviously, African culture is very rich. I can't speak on every single African country, but for Nigeria, for instance, I personally feel like there's certain things that should not evolve because I just feel like that's what keeps it tradition. You know, I don't like the fact that it feels like sometimes our culture is getting washed out by civilization.
2: You know, yeah.
1: However, anything to do with harming other people definitely needs to evolve because
3: women.
1: Yeah, exactly. Like that definitely needs to die. Like, please, let it go.
2: Okay, let me take this call. Hello.
5: Hi, guys.
2: Yeah, good. Hi, good afternoon.
1: Hello.
3: God damn it, Larry.
5: Station in like 2 years.
2: You've not what?
0: You've not called the station?
5: I've not called your station in 2 years. Oh, 2 or 3 years now.
2: Oh, great.
0: What's your name?
5: My name is Jack.
2: Okay.
0: Hi, Jack.
2: Welcome to the show.
5: And I don't know who y'all are, but can y'all do this every day and just talk about Africa? Honestly, all my trips have, even though I grew up on the other white side.
2: Okay.
5: But after 30, all my trips have been in Africa. I've been to like 30 African countries.
2: Oh, amazing.
5: And I need y'all to know that Africa is more beautiful than most people even can imagine.
2: Mm-hmm.
5: I remember I used to post pictures of all the countries, and people always ask me, where are you? And it's about time we Africans, we take ownership for the beauty God gave us free of charge.
2: Absolutely.
5: Starting from the women, I mean, you can't beat from South Africa to Ghana, to Uganda, to Seychelles, to Tanzania.
0: He's mentioned Nigeria.
5: Yeah, to Congo. When I was in Guinea-Conakry, have you heard of Guinea-Conakry?
0: Mm-hmm.
5: Nobody speaks English there. It's all French.
2: Uh-huh.
5: The women selling akara on the road, what they call akara, it's almost like one roasted stuff like this. They're all beauty queens.
2: Hmm.
5: When I was in the Gambia, I had to ask the women, that are your men sterile? Because how can there be so many beautiful women walking up and down and nobody's chasing them?
1: Jack, where are you from? What country are you from?
5: I'm Nigerian.
1: Okay, so can you appreciate your own women first before you start to speak on other countries?
5: Yeah,
1: women?
5: No.
1: African
5: women are beautiful, and we haven't started yet. Even, and I know y'all are Nigerian women, but I'm just trying to say that we don't have to die here, okay?
0: Mm-hmm.
5: Secondly, the food. In that case, Nigeria has the best food in Africa. We have the richest menu, followed by Cameroon.
0: Oh, really?
5: West Africa, all they eat is rice. Central Africa, still rice. And then maybe by the time you get towards Southern Africa, it gets a bit interesting. But the truth is, we have to go out. If I'm in support of every white country from Europe to Australia and America bouncing Africans back to Africa, because this is our land. It's what we do with it that it becomes, and it's already fine in most places. It just needs expansion.
0: Mm.
5: And I'll say this before I end: most Africans are not as energetic as Nigerians.
2: You know,
5: mm?
2: True.
5: That's a word that would. Yes, Nigerians are extremely energetic. If you hear noise now on a train in South Africa, just know 99% is a Nigerian. But Africa needs Nigeria.
2: Yes.
5: Africa needs more Nigerians.
2: I agree.
5: And I would have to say this. The more we impregnate their women, the better they become.
2: Okay.
5: Because the truth is, there's something that makes us rise above every other African. That's the truth about it. We're energetic. We're productive. We get things done. We make it happen.
2: I'm pregnant.
5: So if we combine their beauty, if we combine their value system and Nigeria's energetic system, you would have a first world Africa. That's the truth about it. So guys, keep at it.
2: Thank you, Jack.
5: Keep at it. The next thing y'all should do is plan a trip. Maybe start from Cotonou.
2: Jack, just hold on before you leave. I don't know if you've listened to this show prior before this time. We're on Instagram. We did a boat cruise for the Visit Africa show.
5: Okay.
2: So we might be planning like a trip across Africa very soon. So you want to join our community. So
5: you would be shocked how many people would sign on.
2: Okay. Yeah. All right then. Thank you very much, Jack. Really appreciate you.
5: Keep it up, guys. Well done.
2: Thank you.
1: Thank you.
0: The pregnancy part got us for a minute. I think what it meant is that the more we just spread the Nigerian genes around, like Nigerian men.
2: You see where my polygamy comes in.
0: No, oh, nobody said anything about polygamy.
2: So that's what, if I want to take one Nigerian, one,
0: that's you taking it, lady, that's what you taking it, race to power five.
2: Yes, it covers everybody.
0: One step at a time. We'll get there. But
2: oh, is that, do you agree that we should dispense it across board?
3: I think it will leave my life. Okay. I think some Nigerian men will become irresponsible with it.
2: Well, yeah,
3: and just that's spreading
2: the whole thing. But
3: the ones you have, take advantage. You know,
2: yeah. Honestly, I think that our women have gotten so super expensive. We all know, and they're expensive in their aspirations.
3: Who are they?
2: They're expensive in their exoticness.
0: Is that not a good thing?
2: It makes you
0: don't
2: out
0: like
2: of
0: good
2: reach.
0: Things.
2: It makes you out of reach. I didn't care about Ali. I see
0: those women take that as a motivation to step up.
3: Those
0: and
3: are
0: yeah,
2: we can
0: liars.
2: Take other women too. If we know that you're so, see what he said. Saw some other women very beautiful, like your men's sterile, but our own women.
0: Don't worry.
2: So
0: men from other African countries that are taking on Nigerian women as well.
2: But we don't really.
0: I even see non-African people marrying Nigerian women from time to time.
2: But most of the time online, what we see. Nigerian women, other country women snatch it. But let's not. It's
0: that's
2: not a
0: that's
2: man
0: what
2: woman
0: the algorithm is. So
2: bring it to you. Okay. Let me start with Oiza. Which particular culture irks you and like makes you get angry the most for you, if you can ever remember?
3: I think any culture that.
2: No. Which particular traditional?
0: For me, it would be female genital mutilation. Anywhere
2: smart.
0: That is that's practiced, smart. And that's a no-no.
3: I think any culture really that puts a human in the path of being hurt or harmed, or puts a human in harm's way. I may not be able to remember one particularly, but any culture that puts a human in harm's way is
2: okay.
3: Male or female?
2: Yeah,
3: I don't think
2: you should
3: exist.
2: Tomika, for you, what would it be?
1: Yes.
2: Do you know, remember any?
1: What was your question again? Sorry.
2: Which particular culture angers you when you remember that they do in Africa, possibly?
1: I would kind of echo what both ladies have said, especially, to be honest, both. The mutilation and what you said as well about harming. I think all of that stuff just needs to be stopped. The whole, you know,
0: child marriage.
1: Yeah, child marriage.
0: Child marriage.
1: Just,
0: let's
1: I feel like
3: culture
1: targeting women, you know, vulnerable women, and using them for whatever. Like,
2: even if you're not vulnerable,
1: yeah, exactly. But you know, women generally, you know, using them for whatever motives that people have, like whatever dark motives that you know, tradition and certain cultures have, that needs to stop.
2: Let me put you on the spot. You stay in Hertfordshire.
1: Yes.
2: Up until now.
1: Yes.
2: Yeah. Not in London.
1: No.
2: So, what is it that you do as an African that keeps you African, that makes people around you know that you're African?
1: That makes people around me know that I'm African?
2: Yes.
1: I mean,
2: Lekonko, you know.
1: I look African.
2: No, like, of course, if you could mistake you for
0: all she needs to do is exist.
1: Exactly.
2: No, because doesn't there a lot of black?
0: It's on the color of her skin.
2: She could be Jamaican. She could be Black American.
1: Yeah, that's true, because a lot of people actually always think I'm Caribbean for some reason.
2: Yeah, you even look maybe a bit of Caribbean.
1: Yeah, loads of people think I'm Caribbean. Before I used to be Caribbean and Eritrean.
2: Yeah.
1: Now it's mainly Caribbean. People, for whatever reason, people guess Nigerian last. But what do I do to make people know? I don't know. I just. Talk
3: exist.
1: Like exactly.
2: But
1: like,
2: even your talk, you don't sound
1: don't
2: African.
3: Your
1: anything.
3: Energy,
1: yeah. Like I don't do any. I don't necessarily go out of my way to, unless you're someone that I'm actually like maybe building like some sort of relationship with, whether it's platonic or romantic.
2: Oh,
1: then of course.
2: If I told you that she's a lovable lady. Oh yeah,
0: you don't need to tell us.
1: Exactly.
0: We can see.
1: Thank you.
0: Obviously.
1: Yeah, I don't. I would never really go out of my way to tell anyone about. Anything to do with my personal life, whether like where I'm from or whatever, unless again, like I said, we're in that kind of like intimate space where we have conversations, and then I'll mention that I'm Nigerian. I'm very proud to be Nigerian.
2: I will tell you something that
1: anywhere else,
2: I'll tell you something that shocks me that somebody said. I don't know. It's not. It might not be for radio, but I know how to say. And she said that there's a reason why she, as an African, there are two reasons why she will not marry a. She lives in the US, a white person, or said because there is this feel that you are African. And you want to converse and you want to have a feel. And then if he marries an a white person, there's a way the thing will not get across.
1: I know what you mean.
2: Okay, but let's leave that for another day. I don't know. All I know, you don't get the gist.
0: What thing is getting across?
2: No, it's
0: the genes, the African, like,
1: for example,
0: genes?
1: There's certain jokes that you can't make, you can only make with your people, you know.
0: It's but then
2: that
0: goes,
2: no, that no, goes, it's not even that.
1: What are you talking about?
3: You don't get what he's talking about. I don't
2: think thank you. Oh, you didn't get it.
3: Nah, you're doing all okay, that.
2: Okay, she, okay, let me. She says that intimacy doesn't feel the same way, the way it feels. Like, and she told me like three times that she doesn't even feel the same way without Africa.
1: I can't relate.
2: So she's apparently,
3: wow.
2: Except it's African.
1: Really?
2: Oh, God.
1: I don't know.
3: That's a theory that needs to be tested.
1: I'm like,
2: she said this is another thing that they will not tell you, but low key, that's what they will not do. And because the thing is just there and it's not.
1: I mean, to be honest, most of them are not circumcised.
2: So that feel. So I went to, I remember that.
1: I don't know. I haven't seen it before myself. I don't date outside of my race.
2: Yeah.
1: However,
2: oh, you don't date outside of your race. Oh, good. Right. Maybe you're also in that category. For that reason.
1: I just like Nigerian men.
3: I
1: just like.
3: Could that be the theory?
1: I don't know. It has nothing to do with intimacy. Because again, I haven't been with a white person or an Asian person to know what they're like.
2: But you heard.
1: I've never heard that until now. I haven't heard anything about intimacy. I'm saying just generally across the board. Like, I just like, you know, Nigerians. I like how we relate to each other. Mm. I was mentioning the example about like jokes and stuff. Mm. I feel like there's a way that you, I don't know, like your people.
2: You vibe, you don't know my, so
1: it's just different.
2: Even I don't even know. We're talking about here. Even your tribe, it might be hard to come talk less of going outside. But for me, when she made it, I think when I went to

0: right now. We are still keeping tabs with reports emanating from Osun State. The APC Senator Fadan C has now been summoned by the State Commission in Osun State to come answer questions regarding his comments on Kill the Opposition that was made yesterday. There was a video also that circulated, became viral. What now has happened is that the viral video has gotten to the authorities, who of course have summoned him for questioning. That's what it is right now. Even the governor himself, Governor Adeleke, has asked for his immediate arrest. These were events as at this time yesterday, and we're keeping tabs with that information. 10 police officers as well killed in bandit attacks on a security camp in Kebbi State. About 6 a.m., more than 200 plus armed bandits on motorcycles attacked a security camp at Makuku in Sakaba local government area. There was a fierce gun battle lasting over 2 hours, followed after reinforcements from the police, army and air force arrived. 10 police officers, one vigilante and two civilians were sadly killed. At least 17 bandits were neutralized and several motorcycles destroyed. That's all the way up north as far as security is concerned. Earlier this week we told you about the talks that are underway involving Aliko Dangote and his IPO. It's looking like he's going to go beyond the NGX and extend his IPO to South Africa. I spoke with our reporters and friends and partners with Channel Africa in South Africa earlier this week, and they indeed confirmed that there's been talks with the Johannesburg Stock Exchange suggesting that Dangote is interested in getting listed and in South Africa. Speak of expanding his horizon. We also are still relishing with the news that his company is doing well when it comes to supplying jet fuel to European markets. So these are a very interesting times for him. Okay, let's get into it. I've got a guest with me in the studio, and we'll speak to her about entrepreneurship. She's here with me in the studio. She is a certified entrepreneurship and business coach who combines practical life coaching strategies with business expertise to help emerging entrepreneurs gain clarity and accelerate growth. She's got over 25 years of work experience, and she's grown her grocery delivery business from less than $50. She's the author of the book Selling Pepe Online, How I Built Africa's First Online Grocery Delivery Business and Lessons for Every Entrepreneur. Now, the book captures her journey and uniquely positions her to help SMEs birth ideas and take quantum leaps towards the business success and financial freedom that they desire. So she's going to be with me for the next few minutes. Please make welcome Saudat Salami. Good to have you, madam.
1: Thank you very much. Good evening, everyone.
0: All right. It's nice to have you here in person. I see your videos once in a while, though. Is that a part of your daily routine?
1: To educate.
0: To use the social media space to educate people.
1: Yes, I have a foundation.
0: Okay.
1: I use it to educate.
0: Interesting.
1: New entrepreneurs and growing entrepreneurs.
0: Okay. Interesting. All right, so let's get into the conversation right now. Our topic is basically about side hustles, and I just want to presume that you've been along that journey. Side hustle, from side hustle to serious business. When should you say, okay, I think I'm ready for this? So that's our topic today, and I think a lot of people can relate with this, because a lot of people right now are trying to do business. If you check your WhatsApp status right now, you see one person selling one thing or the other, or advertising one thing or the other. So there's this entrepreneurship trend that has been on amongst a lot of Nigerians during these very interesting times. What do you think about that?
1: Nigeria has the highest number of entrepreneurs in the world, so really? We've always
0: we've got that spirit.
1: Yes, we have that spirit. We also follow a lot of trend. So side hustle is not new in Nigeria. What we've not been able to do is to move that side

0: successful into a proper business that has structure, that solves a problem and has customers that continue to come, apart from your family members, you know, that patronize you, or your neighbor that patronize you, or you're just doing it for a trend. So what you usually have is that the average Nigerian working anywhere is selling something.
1: Interesting.
0: A friend has something, they go, oh, let me just sell it to my network. You put it on your WhatsApp status, you put it on your socials, you know. So the average Nigerian is selling something, but to convert that into a business is always an issue. Then again, the average Nigerian also wants to learn a skill. So you know how to make hair, you know how to make clothes, you know how to do all sorts of things, but the fact that you have a skill doesn't mean you can run a business of that skill.
1: Okay.
0: So that is the gap that we have right now in Nigeria.
1: So a lot of people right now are trying to, I mean, because of the pressure of cost of living, it's now common knowledge that you have to look for multiple sources of income. So it means that aside your main job, you need to look for a way, you know, to also make money, which makes the whole side hustle concept become quite a common phenomenon. So how do you know that it is time for you to make that decision to focus on that side hustle and transform it or upgrade it into the main hustle or the business in this context?
0: And first of all, you have to keep your records to know how the sales are coming in. One, is there a need for what I'm doing? And how big is that market? That's what we call total addressable market. All this is inside what you call a proof of concept. You need to prove that concept. You might make sales, for a month or 2 months or 3 months, you're excited and you think, oh, let me quit my job and go. But the thing is, you have to establish that that is a going concern. There's a large number of people that need this. There's a need that your product or your service is, the problem it is solving. Besides your parents and your family members, these are people that are using your service and they are coming back. You know, okay. And you are able to get something sizable from it. That will give you an idea to say, something is happening here. But if you don't keep your records, if you don't keep your records and you don't have analyze your data that is of what you are doing, you wouldn't know if it is time to make the leap.
1: Okay.
0: So it's very important for you to look at that.
1: So what people just do, it at least is one thing that buys fuels for them or subscribes to their cable bills or whatever it is.
0: Which is okay.
1: They leave it at that. It never graduates to become like a main business. Is it okay to have it that way?
0: Yes.
1: Serious?
0: Oh, yes, it's okay. It's another stream of income. And as long as it's giving you money, and of course, there's a profit in it, because so many of us, because we're not documenting and money is coming in, we think that turnover is profit. Turnover is not profit. There are so many other expenses that are going in, costs that are going in. And because you are seeing cash, you think you've actually made a profit from that sale. No, there's so many other expenses. So, but, I mean, there's nothing wrong in just having a side hustle and keep it at that for an extra flow. But if you want to turn that into a business, that's a whole different ballgame.
1: Okay. So some people, as soon as the side hustle starts to make in a lot of money, they are tempted to quit their jobs. What do you think about that mentality?
0: You know,
1: it's making money, but you know, I mean,
0: I'm going to blame a lot of it. You know, we romanticize entrepreneurship.
1: Okay. Yeah.
0: And I'm going to blame motivational speakers for that.
1: Okay.
0: Fire your boss. Oh, you are, if you don't have a plan for your life, somebody else is going to, you know, put you into their plan and all that. You know, but the thing is, we have to know that, like I said, if in this part of the world, we have a skill, or you are a superstar in the office, right? And you see sales coming in, and go like, these people are using my head. If I open my business right now, I mean, all this money will come to me. I'm the star here. But you forget that the moment you fire your boss, right? It's not only your boss you are fired. You are fired the HR of that company that is doing a job that you were not doing. You fired the operations team. You fired the marketing team. You fired the security guard. You fired all sorts of people. You thinking that just your own one job is everything about this. So by the time you resign and you be on your own, you just realize that you are the HR, you are the manager, you are the marketer, you are the D. So everything is more than that. So there are other people's salaries you need to pay. That is if you are able to employ, right? And there are periods in time where you will not get paid. When you're working for someone, whether the company makes money or not, the management has to pay salaries to all the team, whether you make money or not. But if you're on your own, you are not only responsible for your home, you are now responsible for your business. So there are two different things. So your salary is not enough by the time you resign and start. So you have to have all these things in place. And that's why entrepreneurship knowledge is important for Nigerians. If you're doing a side hustle and you're considering starting a business, there are so many entrepreneurship programs that are free online, or even some of them are just a little bit of money. Go and find out everything about running a business before you dabble into it. Making money is not enough. There's so many other things that have to do with running a business.
1: So making money doesn't mean you're ripe enough to fire your boss, basically.
0: You've not even analyzed that data. Because that money, I remember when I was running my business and I was at home for a few years. And when I decided to go and get an office, I realized that I was using the resources at home. I knew that, but I didn't quantify it that much. The rent, it was one thing, right?
1: Yeah.
0: The utility bills at home, my husband was taking care of that. But now if I open an office, all the utility bills there, I was paying it. Then the neighborhood fees that we all pay in Nigeria, you pay, the company was paying it. So many bills that I did not anticipate. That I thought, I'm making money, I'm ready to go.
1: So you're making enough money to cover those bills. Need to be very sure about that.
0: You need to be very sure about all the inputs and the expenses and the salaries and your system and structure, because the business must be able to run without you there. Otherwise, you have a new job. Many people are want to leave their job because they go like, I don't like my boss. I don't like my office. It's very toxic. But change your business. Change the place you are working. Don't use frustration to start a business. Some people don't like waking up in the morning. And that's the reason why they're going to start a business. But by the time you're running your own business, you won't even sleep. So waking up in the morning is not even the issue. You can't sleep. Then you're talking about your toxic box. You're going to have toxic customers. So that should not be a reason for you to start a business. When you want to start a business because you have a problem to solve and you are skilled to be able to solve that problem at scale, and you already know how to do this commercially, you're going to make profit. Okay. That should be the only reason why you're starting a business.
1: Okay, we're going to get to also hear about your personal story. It's interesting that you ended up selling something as mundane as Pepe online, which I never thought. I know there's some companies that do all of that grocery shopping thing, but
0: yeah.
1: I mean, you sell Pep. Okay, she's handing me a book right now. Selling Pepe Online, How I Built Africa's First Online Grocery Delivery Business and Lessons for Every Entrepreneur. That's interesting. Pepe, of all things. were you posting pictures of different kinds of buckets or bowls of Pepe online and people were showing interest? How did come up with that plan?
0: It's out of a need. It was 2001. Okay. It was out of the need of women having, the challenges of balancing work and home life.
1: Okay.
0: And I saw that there was a gap there. A number of women needed help in shopping so that they can stay in the office.
1: Okay.
0: Right? And I, as a web developer, when you have a hammer, everything is a nail for you. So I just thought, can I build a website to solve this problem? So that there will be a place for them to shop and buy groceries, right?
1: Okay.
0: There was nothing at the time. So I needed a proof of concept.
1: Okay.
0: I needed to know how big the market was for me and if it was something people would use. And that was what I used about 5 years to find out if it was possible.
1: Really? So it took that long?
0: It took that long because apart from the fact that we have internet, we also have a culture issue about women going to the market by themselves. So we have that shame of you outsourcing your shopping. So we had that to deal with. We take a lot of granted here that any small thing we want to buy, we're shopping online. It took years for us to normalize shopping remotely and trusting a platform that you buy food and do online and someone will bring it to the house. So it took a while and I was working at the time. And I didn't even understand what running a business was. So I kept on closing down the business, starting it again, closing it until I went to entrepreneurship school. Right?
1: And so it was on and off.
0: It wasn't, of course it wasn't enough.
1: Did you consider it like failure at the time?
0: No, because I was willing to start again. Then again, I had customers that didn't want me to close down.
1: Yeah.
0: That was when it clicked. Yes, that was when it clicked to me. a particular customer told me, says, Sada, you can't close this business. You need to go to business school because we need this. She had brought her whole family. She had brought friends. She had brought, I had joined association that they wanted me to continue to shop. Women were, they just saw in their mind that, fantastic, I can go to work, I can travel, I can do whatever. Let's just pass our shopping to this company. And, you know, the average Nigerian woman doesn't shop for her house alone. She'll shop for her pastor. She'll shop for her parents. She'll shop for churches. She'll shop for charities. You know, the average woman is not only doing her shopping. So the moment we came in, our company came in, they just offloaded all that when there was trust, a trust was established. And I didn't understand how to run a business. I was a website developer. I just wanted to build a website for people to shop. I didn't realize that there were no infrastructure to support what I was doing.
1: Okay.
0: Yes, the only thing we had was online. We had internet. Internet was not enough. We had no delivery infrastructure in Nigeria at the time.
1: When was this?
0: This is 2001.
1: No.
0: We take a lot of granted now. And the things coming from the market is directly from Mile 12 and Co. Everything is dirty. So which means I had to do everything. We had to buy, we had to sort, we had to grind, we had to grate, we had to put everything they were buying in a form that it would be easy for them to cook when they get back.
1: Okay.
0: Because there's no need for them to come back from the office and now start chopping things at home. So we had to do all that. I didn't anticipate that. So if I had resigned, I would have been messed up.
1: Okay, we'll talk about how you're able to bring that together and make it work eventually. 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This is Talk Business Entrepreneurship Chit Chat Session on the Recap with Saudat Salami. Quick break and then we'll come back. If you've got questions, feel free to send them in via WhatsApp 0809 234 5913. My name is Kola Waluwa.

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0: we're back. Yes, on the recap, you're listening to 91.3 Lagos Talks. I'm here with Saudat Salami, who is an entrepreneur, and she's done this for over 25 years. And there's a book in front of me called, or title, or top, the topic is, or title is, Selling Pepper Online: How I Built Africa's First Online Grocery Delivery Business, and Lessons for Every Entrepreneur. Before that break, we're talking about, and we have limited time, by the way, we're talking about your transition into the business. You were doing a 9-to-5. What were you doing at the time?
1: Development. Website development.
0: Web development. Okay. Yeah. And then you saw a need that your idea could sort in terms of problem solving, which I think is a fundamental or the basis of doing business. If your business is not solving a problem, then it's not relevant. Then also means you're not going to have clients.
1: Yes, that if you are able to identify the problem your product or your service is solving, if you're able to identify that and you see that you have a large number of people, right, which we call total addressable markets, that have that problem, once you're able to solve that problem, that gives you hope. It's now how you are creative in solving the problem, innovative in solving the problem, and making sure that you're making profit while solving the problem.
0: So what do you advise for people who have identified a problem and they want to start solving the problem? When do they know that it's time to make this a real business? I know you mentioned a few things earlier on, but I just want to also reiterate that.
1: Make sure that you know how much it costs you every day providing that service. And the salary you're earning right now, make sure you have about 6 to 12 months runway.
0: Meaning that the money you have somewhere, banked somewhere,
1: and it's not just that 6 to 12 months, because that money before was only taking care of you and your family. Now you're going to run a business. Your business expense and your personal expense are two different things. So you're going to need almost double.
0: Okay.
1: And you have to know that at some point, it's not every month you might hit your target, and things can happen. Fuel prices, things change. Right, so you have to be sure of what you're doing. Then your systems, your structure, which they'll teach you how to do that in your entrepreneurship school, which you must. If you're going to make this kind of jump, it means that you must take your life seriously and you must be deliberate about your knowledge about running a business.
0: Okay, this whole notion about be your boss or be your own boss, you know, I know you mentioned that you threw jabs as one of these motivational speakers who push this propaganda. I call it a propaganda because the question is entrepreneurship designed for everyone? Can everyone thrive as an entrepreneur?
1: Like I said, we have romanticized it in Nigeria, and it's not for everybody because it's very, very difficult. What has happened is that we have been in survival mode. Many of us are in survival mode. The highest number of entrepreneurs in Africa are in Nigeria, and 95% of entrepreneurs are one employee. That is the data from AfriDigest. One employee. One man business. And why is this so? Because we are not trained, or we don't have the capacity to scale our businesses. So we cannot even have one or two or three employees. We don't have that capacity. So most of us are in survival mode. We are not skilled to run a business.
0: Is it a mindset thing? People just want to have their own sole proprietorship or sole trade.
1: It is the economy. There are no jobs now. The thing is that if you don't start your own business or start selling something, you are not going to eat. So it's survival for you, right? But the thing is, if we're able to support, if we have support and infrastructure and things for those that are inclined to run a business, and we can support them in to scale and they can employ more people, the average Nigerian will not be looking to start a business. The issue is that you've gone to school and there are no jobs. Some people do not have the means to go to school. There are no jobs. So what do you want them to do? They need to start selling something, doing some form of trade, just so that they can survive and they will not be beggars on the streets. But if we're able to get those that have the skills or the interest to run a proper business and put structures in place for them to scale in a way that they will be able to employ more people. I mean, like I said, 95% of the businesses in Nigeria are one employee. You can imagine if we're able to support a number of them to grow to about 5, 10, or even 50 employees, they will have less people running one-man businesses that are on survival mode. So you can't blame Nigerians for running a business.
0: Okay, For those who are listening, just to wrap things up in like one or two sentences before we wrap it up. People who are working 9 to 5 right now, thinking of a way out of that matrix, people call it a matrix. What would you say should be their mindset for the next 6 to 12 months? And they intend to pivot from that 9 to 5 to this their side hustle, hoping to be a business. What's your advice to them?
1: It's a good idea if that's what you want. Just make sure that you're not doing it because you don't like your boss, right?
0: Okay.
1: And if you're going to do it, you need to start keeping your data between now and 12 months. You keep money aside for your personal, for your home. If you're married with kids, you have to start writing things down. How much you need, how much you've spent in that period, then how much you need for your business, to run your business, how much you need to go to school. What is the size of the market? Who are your competitors? Because now you are coming to play. How are you meant to run that particular business? There's so many things you need to find out before you make that jump, so you understand what you're going in, right? In my book, Selling Pepper Online, I detailed it step by step on how I was able to go from 9 to 5 to starting my business, all the mistakes that I made going along, and how associations and business school helped me. Because you must not go into this thing blind. Mm. It's so important. And there's help there. There are many institutions there that are going to help you. If you're in Lagos, it's even better because there are cheap funds by Lagos State that you can tap into. But you must be regulated. You have to be regulated. What I mean by regulated is that you register your business name, you open a business account, you keep your records, you get your licenses if you're in food safety license and all that. Mm-hmm. Just do the right thing. Get information online. This is the age of the AI. Mm-hmm. We just talked about AI.
0: Yeah.
1: Type that you want to run this particular type of business on your AI. Ask AI how you can set it up, and AI should give you a plan, a 12-month plan on how you can set up this business.
0: Okay.
1: This is the age of AI. There's no reason for you to go into running your business blind. And follow, it's one thing to have that information, it's another thing for you to execute. Just follow the step by step, right? And all the best.
0: Okay, all the best. Thank you so much, madam, for being our guest this evening, and well done. We look forward to having you. I think you should come as much as possible to educate a lot of young minds who are just caught in the matrix. You need multiple sources of income, and you can run 2 or 3 jobs like they do abroad easily, like proper 9 to 5 jobs, except if you're lucky to run shifts here and there. So the alternative is to have a business that you run and thrive in this business. So it's good to hear from someone who has toured that lane in the past. But thank you so much for your time this evening.
1: Thank you so much for having me. Good evening, everybody.
0: Good evening. Okay, we're going to go on a quick break. We'll come back. The conversation continues because we've got an HR expert joining us right now on the office. It comes up in a bit. This is Lagos Talks, 91.3 FM. And we'll keep shining
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0: Okay, welcome back. This is Lagos Talks 91.3 FM 533. And right now we're going to have a conversation on The Office. The Office is brought to you by the Chartered Institute of Personnel Management of Nigeria, CIPM. And of course, we are Lagos Talks 91.3 FM. My name is Kola Wole Falodun. Our guest is here with us. And our topic is on building fair and effective reward systems in modern organizations. So if you work in an organization, you want to listen keenly to the words of our guest this evening on office affairs, okay? Building fair and effective reward systems in modern organizations. Our guest is a distinguished human resource and organizational development expert with over three decades of experience spanning manufacturing, oil and gas. 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He is into consulting, construction, real estate, aviation, and professional services. He is the managing director, CEO of Lazrum Integrated Services Limited, and the president and chairman of the governing council of the Institute of Leadership Coaching and Strategy, ILCS. Over the course of his career, he has held several senior leadership positions, including chief operating officer, general manager, group head HR, learning and development leader, and business process improvement specialist. He's a fellow of several professional bodies, including the Chartered Institute of Personnel Management of Nigeria, CIPM, and the Nigerian Institute of Training and Development. He is currently serving as a member of CIPM's Board of Fellows and Chief Examiner. He's also actively involved in international professional development initiatives through the International Federation of Training and Development Organizations, IFTDO. He is a renowned trainer, coach, mentor, and author. He has published over 40 professional works on leadership, learning, and organizational effectiveness. His wealth of experience makes him a leading voice in leadership, organizational performance, talent development, and workplace transformation. So our guest this evening is Dr. Olasunkade Aziz, FCIPM. Good to have you, sir.
1: It's a pleasure. Kola Wole, good evening. Good evening to you. Good evening to the entire listening public. It's a pleasure having me in this program this evening.
0: Thank you so much for your time this evening, and we're happy to have you again.
1: Thank you.
0: All right. Okay. I just want to keep, check in with you as how work is doing. How's the climate like for you in your part of corporate life?
1: I thank God I'm highly rewarded. I'm good.
0: All right. Interesting. And we hope that we can get, you know, a lot of knowledge from this topic this evening. It's a very interesting topic. A lot of people want to feel rewarded in the workplace, and I think it's quite important that we have this conversation. So straight to our first question. What makes a reward system fair and effective in today's workplace?
1: Thank you very much, the anchor, Kola Wole. It's a pleasure having me once again, as you already said, to start a very resourceful and contentious topic like this. We need to actually build a foundation. And I will be as snappy as possible to build a foundation upon which subsequent interaction is going to be laid on, so that it will actually give us the desired outcome for this program. Before we actually talk about of a fair and effective reward system, we need to ruminate on the word reward. Where did it actually originate? And what are the other things that actually happened along the line? The English word company actually comes from the late famous Latin word companio. And the word can further be broken down into two, com and panio. Com simply means together or with, while panis means bread or cake. It originally described how people gather together with different, what I call knowledge, ability, skill, and habits, cash, to bake the bread with a recipe with tools and what have you in the workplace. And further to this, reward concept actually need to be established on some assumption before we go further. And what are the assumption? The assumption are actually very empirical. They are factual and they are evidential. How do I mean? Nothing happened in a vacuum. For an organization to actually come to become a company, as I actually said earlier on, there must be business, or there must be a gap in the market, and we must find market in the gap. How do I mean? There must be a gap that a business needs to actually come up with how to close up that gap with value and service. Business is equal to value plus service. So in other words, in order to actually get that done, other five things are also very critical in form of resources. And what are they? Man, which is employee, money, which is capital, material, which is input, machinery, which is equipment, method, which is strategy, and minutes, which is actually time. How do I mean with all this? Of all these resources I've mentioned available to any organization or any company, before we talk about fear and then being effective, man is the most critical of them all. And in all this, in connection with the Latin analogy I just talked about on baking the bread and the cake, so meaning that man is the most critical because of his thinking ability, is the only one that can actually optimize the utilitarian value of all other resources. Now, that is why you need to be well rewarded. So now come back to your question. What is an effective and fair reward? By way of definition, I say a fair and effective reward system is one that is transparent, the one that is consistent and aligned with both employee contribution and organizational goals. Employee need to understand, comprehend, and align with how the so-called reward are determined and believe that the process is objective. Reward may be monetary, it may be non-monetary. However, an effective system also goes beyond compensation. It recognizes performance, skill, effort, behavior that individual contribute to organizational success. When employees perceive reward as being fair, they are more likely to remain motivated, engaged, and committed to achieving their result. Thank you, Kolawole.
0: All right. Thank you so much, sir, for that one. You're listening tonight to 91.3 Lagos Talks. This is The Office. The Office happens at this time every week, Wednesdays from 5:30. And we have Dr. Olasunkade Aziz with us, speaking on building fair and effective reward systems in modern organizations. He's a managing director, CEO, Lazrem Integrated Services Limited. Our second question is, why are reward systems so, why are they so important to organizational performance? Do you need to pay so much attention to that?
1: It's okay. Thank you very much. Of course, it is directly related. If you pay peanuts, what will you get? You get monkey, so say an adage. And that adage still resonates up to today. Reward system influence employee behavior and help reinforce what an organization value most. When employees see a clear connection between their own performance, their own input, and reward from the organization, they are more likely to focus their effort on achieving the desired outcome, which their job confines them, which their job description also demand of them. When design reward system, where design reward system also support a talent attraction, retention, and engagement, they help organization create a high performance culture where excellence is recognized and rewarded, and also appropriately. And of course, in a situation where it is related directly to individual performance, there won't be what I call regretted exit. Regretted exit is when talents are leaving an organization when ordinarily they shouldn't have. Thank you.
0: Okay. That's interesting, because a lot of times people want to get a better offer. Isn't it inevitable in that sense that talents will always leave whether you reward them properly or not?
1: I agree with you. You see, the HR, the people managers, the HR practitioners, the business executive and organizational leaders, they need to know the dynamics of workplace, workforce, employee. We are moving from baby boomer, which, you know, dated back 1946 to 64, to Generation X, 65 to 80, millennia, or Generation Y, 81 to 96, Gen Z, 97 to 2012, and of course, Generation Alpha, 2013 to 24. From Generation Alpha, they are no longer waiting for pension. They are no longer waiting for delay gratification, for delay profit reward. They want it to, like, I don't want to mention the name of a telecom service provider. They want their reward per second. So that it happens. So where it is delayed, ladies and gentlemen, you have regret of exit, you know, exited people, talent exit will be leaving the system. Not in drove, they will leave, you know, in tens and what have you. So in other words, there must be a commensurate tandem between what I offer and what you give me, even more than that. However, sometimes there is a contention. And what's the contention there? Employer want more from less. Employee want more from less. And that is where target comes in. KPI comes in, so that we can compare apple, not apple with mango. You know what is expected of me. I know what I'm also demanding from you. So at the end of the day, there won't be any confusion. Thank you.
0: Interesting. We'll go for a quick break right now. We'll come back. It's getting interesting, right? Because I ask questions. If you have questions, let me know. I would push it across to our guests this evening. This is The Office on Lagos Talks 91.3 FM. Quick break, and we will be right back. Don't go anywhere.
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5: 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And we have our guest with us this evening, Dr. Aziz, here in the, well, in spirit with us because he's virtually joining us from work. Let's talk about another angle to this reward story. I know you spoke about the different demographic that, you know, comprises the workforce, the average workforce in Nigeria right now, and how these different sort of individuals tend to perceive or feel rewarded. Let's talk about reward itself beyond salary. So beyond salary, what other forms of reward do employees value today?
6: Okay, thank you very much. Salary is actually basic. Is, you know, whether we like it or not, you're going to pay. But the workplace modern organization, as Riley said, go beyond salary. Salary is statutory. You know why competitive pay remain important? Employee increasingly value recognition. People were told by Blake Lee that says that a man, diligent in his work, is a stand before no mean man, but before king. So career development, opportunity, flexible work arrangement, work-life balance, well-being, initiative, and of course, meaningful work experiences. Many employees today also appreciate opportunity for learning, training, development, coaching, mentoring, and of course, professional growth. Modern reward system recognize that people are motivated by a combination of both financial and non-financial factors in the workplace. So it's not only the salary. Today, you see people being paid on being given a paid holiday abroad. You know, people, you know. In fact, I work in an organization where I introduce a spouse allowance. It's not only the staff in on our payroll, but even back home, people that are working for them, right, that are staying with them at home. You know, immediately when the staff actually want to be a layback, you see the spouses telling them, no, if you don't make profit in your organization, if productivity is not there on eyesight, if the result is not a good report, is not posted, I'm going to lose my spouse allowance. So, you know, all this go a long way beyond salary. So for any employer that actually wants to really have engaged employee, they need to actually go beyond the salary. Salaries, especially in today where pay, I mean, take home, can no longer take many people home. Mm-hmm. You need to also do certain things, certain packages that make workplace to be the best place to be, a preferred work, a workplace to be, so that you can do things better and do better things. Thank you.
5: Okay, you're listening to 91.3 Lagos Talks. And I mean, salaries are one thing, but definitely you have to consider other perks that really get the people feeling rewarded. I just want to also ask this sort of question. What are the common mistakes that organizations make when designing a reward system? What are the errors that you've noticed over the course of your career?
6: It's okay. In the course of my career, three things are actually noted as a common mistake. They are premised on this. Let me just mention those three factors and I'll now further explain them. Number one, equity, fairness, and parity in reward system. And of course, what do I mean? The job I'm doing, if somebody does similar thing with the same scope, the same demand, with the same authority, there must be equity in our reward system. And there must be fairness. No primordial, no sentimental, no emotional consideration should be given to somebody else because it comes from my time, it comes from my faith, it comes from my tribe. No, there must be fairness. Fairness is fairness. It has no coloration. And of course, parity too. So one of the mistakes further in that, to further explain that, is lack of transparency. As I said, if there's no transparency, you talk about lack of equity, you talk about lack of fairness, you talk about lack of parity. When the employee do not understand how rewards are determined, perceptions of unfairness become the other of the day. Another mistake is relying solely on financial reward. Have I not paid your salary? It go beyond salary, for God's sake. So why ignoring recognition, development, career, guarantee career path? Then employee well-being, some organizations also fail to regularly review reward system, causing them to do what? To become outdated and disconnected from employee expectation and business need. And my recommendation here basically is HR practitioners, business leaders, organizational leaders should encourage regular salary survey, regular reward survey, industry-wide, across the industry, so that they know where they belong to. Are they in the first percentile, second percentile, third percentile? If they're on third, how would they move up to second? If they're on second, how would they move to first? If they're on first, how would they not regress, so there won't be any regression from first to second, from third to fourth, and what have you. So in other words, it's a living thing that is an ongoing thing that HR practitioner and business organization, the inventor, the investor, the entrepreneur, should also encourage and empower HR to really support the business in this area as business partner. Thank you.
5: All right. I know you mentioned salary service and all of that. I mean, a lot of HR professionals and companies out wide, they get this constant pressure from their workforce or their employees. People are pushing for salary increase. How do you think organizations should respond to this these expectations around compensation and benefits? What's the best way around this?
6: It's okay. I'm happy that this particular program is being championed by Chartered Institute of Personnel Management of Nigeria. I know we have commercial department that can actually do salary survey for them. You know, moving from one company to the other, if you are not a regulator like CIPM, it might be difficult. You know, people keep their figures away from others, from seeing them. They see it as a classical information, or classified information. So in other words, HR practitioner must sit at the table. In sitting at the table, they must also impress this on the business leaders, on the need for them to ensure

0: Adeniji Adele, and I am a proud Lagosian.
1: Lagos people.
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1: Lagos Talks.
5: He doesn't have the right people training him. And that puts a big question mark on that institution.
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